0: Brown waiting for a trailer and a whistle one wide on the short side of Romanoff. Barbeau back in control, but only 20 seconds remaining on the T-Bird power play. Power play that has struggled since the start of game three. Now 0 for its last five. If they don't strike in the next couple of seconds, and they won't, as Schmaltz is able to clear after a misplay by Akil Thomas. So that will do it for the man advantage. So Providence doing what they need to do to keep this game scoreless. Only one save needed for DiPietro on the remainder of the Pietro penalty. We're back to 5-on-5. Dean trying to move down the right wing around Brunet. Frederick Brunet able to swat it out to the neutral zone. Thomas grappling against Georgi Merkulov. Puck still sitting by the center logo. Ty Gallagher is there and he'll wind it around the T-Bird goal. Merkulov in the far corner as Juracek defending him closely. Merkulov pulls it off the half wall. Now for Pietro. Pietro circling into the high slot. Dean shadowing him. The shot kicked out to center by Dean. Dean staying hard after Pietro, but he couldn't get past the red line with control. And Lucas Reichel back in with Merkulov. Georgi Merkulov down the right wing. Bruins' all-time leading scorer in their franchise's history, dating back to 1992. He's during the regular year only one career playoff goal for Merkulov, but it was the game winner in game two. Pietro from the left wing corner, quickly met by Juracek. He'll get it up the boards, but Will Rydell holds in at the blue line. Across for Sweezy. Billy Sweezy, a shot shouldered down by Romanoff high in the air. Stenberg knocked it out of midair and took quite a hit for his trouble from Navarin Munner. Then Akil Thomas skies it. Somehow it misses the scoreboard and goes all the way down for an icing against Springfield. 2:28 gone by in the second, and the Bruins will get another offensive zone faceoff coming from this. T-Birds now officially over 3 on the power play tonight, although the second of those 3 power plays was only 22 seconds in length. Bruins' only power play of the night was 22 seconds in length. Draw to Romanoff's left as he and DiPietro continue to match each other save for save so far in this game 4. Pietro trying to steal a potential closeout game for the opponent in this building for a second straight year. He shut the T-Birds out in game 2 of a best of 3 first round series just over a year ago. What was a sensational goaltender's duel that night between he and Colton Ellis. Farinacci through center ice, the nephew of Ted Donato, throwing it in behind the Springfield net. Ted Donato announcing earlier today he was stepping down as the head coach at Harvard. Now Navarin Munner. To the high slot with it. Leaves at the blue line for Max Warner. Warner in the right circle, Fabian Lysell trying to dance his way free from the long reach of Colin Routh. Farinacci in behind the net. But will free it up for Munner. Munner in the far corner as Sam Stang locked into him. Sam Stang wins a puck battle against the bigger man. Routh now protects it out the near side. He'll move his way away from pressure and get it off the stick of Trudeau and inside the Providence zone. Warner drills Simon Robertson into the corner glass. Fabian Lysell trying to leak Tufte out to center. Kelly Tufte will cross center. Just throw it in wide of Romanoff's net. Rosen back on it quickly. Looking up the ice. Wagner at the offensive blue line. Snares the feed. Turns with it. Looks for reinforcements. Throws it across the ice to Dubé. Plays out of his skates into the corner. Bruin Bench was thinking there was too many men on the ice for Springfield. I think all was well and good. That's what the linesman believed as well. Lubel up for Patrick Brown. Brown down the right wing. Stops on the half boards. Rolls it around to the opposite side for Tufte. Didn't get much on the shot attempt. Cadet able to nudge it forward. Wagner now, he tries to spring McGing. McGing is onside up the left wing. McGing the shot, he missed high on the short side. McGing just could not get the puck to settle down for him, otherwise he would have had a clean breakaway. Juracek, a reversal under pressure for Wagner. Blumel shuts down Wagner's exit attempt. Rydell from the left point now, flips one into traffic. Romanoff the save as Duran was there trying to deflect. Duran now in the near corner is into the side wall by Michael Buschinger. Brown joins in on the fray along with Wagner. Two teams' captains battle once more. Dubé now away to center. Juracek looking to join him. Dubé more content to gain the red line and funnel it in so that Springfield can complete a change in defense. King trying to keep it alive. Jake Schmaltz eventually is able to deposit the puck into center ice. Apple snap it right back in to the far side, but it rolled on Pekarčík to neutral ice. Now Jakob Stunzel back for Routh. Was played in directly as far as the Bruins zone, and then the Bruins throw it right back. It would have been icing. Romanoff's forced to keep it away from Abate, though. Alert play there from Romanoff. Sweezy, a point shot here, muted on the way through, and Stunzel has control. Jakob Stunzel on the left wing for Routh. Now sending it in off the corner boards. Birds again stirring to try to get a defense change completed. Bruins trying to take advantage. Up the right wing side, it's Schmaltz dropping it to Abate. Abate looking to return to Schmaltz. Rosen got a stick in there to interrupt. Allows the T-Birds to get five in the D zone with position. A shot from the angle by Callahan knocked down. On the blocker side by Romanoff. Bruins control them. Bruins have had the better of the play to start the second, but so far the goaltenders have remained perfect. Carbono up the right wing. He had gained the red line, so no icing here. Callahan flushed out by Juraj Pekarčík. Callahan throws a stiff arm as he gets the puck out to center. Pekarčík, though, not giving up on it. And Juraj trying to pull his way back into the Providence zone. Takes an extra shot from Callahan. Play continues. Reichel off through center. Down the left wing comes Reichel on the angle around Buschinger. Lucas Reichel now waiting for reinforcements. Merkulov next on the cycle. With Thomas glued to his hip. Now Matthew Poitras getting inside position against Rosen, trying to drive the net front. Out of the corner, he feeds the point. Brunei, a one-timer, and swallowed up by Romanov in the midsection. No further play. 6:02 gone by in the second. Still a scoreless game. T-Birds and Bruins in Game 4 of the Atlantic Division 7 is brought to you by MGM Springfield.
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0: .602 gone by here in period two. Ryan Smith with you here on News Radio 560 WHYN in Springfield, 101 ESPN in St. Louis. Flow Hockey and AHL TV for our streamers and Cozy TV viewers. With our friends at Western Mass News here in the local Springfield market. Many, many places where you could be listening or watching and enjoying this one. Here tonight, chance for the T-Birds to make some Calder Cup playoff history. On the right of Georgi Romanov, who has been the busier of the two goaltenders here in the second. 5-1 the shots in favor of the visiting Bruins. Poitras, Reichel, and Merkulov on for Providence, but Akil Thomas wins the D-zone draw. Jiříček up the ice for Thomas. Thomas down the right wing for Dean. Dean down that same corner where he drove the net in, ended up putting the game winner and off a defender's skate in overtime two nights ago. Georgi Merkulov getting the puck to settle, feeds up the right side to Reichel across the T-Bird line, back to Merkulov in the slot, but a great poke check by Jiříček to get it out of the zone. Adam Jiříček has been impressive, a 19-year-old in his pro debut. Not looking out of place. Dean now out of the right corner of the O-zone. Spins one toward the front. Otto Stenberg after it for Springfield. Stenberg tried to return it to Dean. Jack will track it down in the corner. On to Thomas. Keel Thomas. Matched with Merkulov. Changes direction. Played it to the side of the goal, but couldn't get a shot attempt on net from Stenberg. Rene backhanding it ahead. Merkulov with space in center. Will gain the red line. He knows he needs a change. So he sends in. Both teams complete that change. And Ralph now from the D-zone. Didn't get much on his clear. Lysell pinching down on him, but good support from his teammates in blue. And up the left side goes Sam Stang across the attacking line of Rister off a leg and wide. Neupower backs off to center. Farinacci approaching. Pass deflected high in the air by Robertson. Neatly bunts it out of midair by Neupower. Otherwise, Farinacci or Lysell, not sure which one of them, might have had a breakaway. Hubert safely clear. DiPietro will spin it behind his net. Sweezy and then Farinacci. Farinacci across the center zone, sends in. Romanov settles the bouncing puck, clears up the glass on the near side. Felix Trudeau, a little nudge to center. Robertson won't be able to track it down ahead of Callahan. Callahan up the ice. Farinacci quickly met by Gaudette. Puck comes off the leg of Dubé back deep in the T-Bird zone. Romanov will relieve pressure. Dubé around now to Rosen. Rosen fluttering it out to center. Wagner, a one-touch pass, doesn't connect cleanly with McGinn. Duvel now across the center ice area. Patrick Brown plays off his shin pads. Max Warner, a four-corner catch with Callahan out the left wing for Riley Tufte. Got away from Gaudette. Tufte with that long reach fires from a severe angle and hit the side of the frame. Duvel looking to retrieve in the right corner. Out to the blue line for Warner. Warner right back to Duvel. In the slot, it's Brown. Brown in low for Tufte once more. Tufte matched with his former Colorado Eagle teammate, Callie Rosen. Now Duvel in the trapezoid, wrapped up by Dylan Dubé. Dubé will chip it ahead to center. McGing awaiting it there. Will get the red line and muscle it in across the Bruins zone. Wagner and Callahan come together. McGing also on the scene. McGing trying to get it in the middle of the ice, but Warner is there for Providence. Ice starting to shrink now for both teams. Very few open lanes available for either side these last couple of minutes. Brown winds it around to the far boards of the Springfield end. Duran and Bushinger in the battle now in the corner. Hirachek and Blumel also in there. Puck comes bouncing to the side of that. Duran in front with a shot. Keeping the paddle down to kick it away with Romanov. And then Georgie came across again on a second effort. Backhander in close by Jake Schmaltz. 11:06 remaining in the second as Romanov is up to 19 saves now for his night's work. Six remaining, period two. Bruins now with a pretty heavy shot advantage, 19-9 for the game. But Georgie Romanov, gotta wonder if Georgie is in the heads of these Providence shooters by now with just how stellar he has been this entire postseason and in particular in this series. Georgie has given up only 6 goals over the course of the first 3 games, 2 each contest. Set the blue line, Brunet. Flipper into traffic, goes off of traffic, bouncing to the near side. Gallagher whips one haphazardly on net, and that one is way too hot to handle on the bouncing wind around the wall for Brunet. Brunet now all the way back with his back against his end board, doesn't get it out of the D zone. A shot from Neupower deflects him behind the net. Archie trying to dispossess Brunet. Brunet calmly reversing it back to Ty Gallagher. Gallagher up the left wing. Abate trying to turn the corner on Neupower. Through a shoulder into Neupower. Gets control of the puck back. Finds Poitra in the high slot, but Dean is there to stick lift him. Now Colin Ralph looking for an outlet, and on the back end gets it through to center ice. Sweezy back in his own zone to get to it ahead of Picarci. Sweezy just reversing for Will Rydell. Neil Thomas in center ice sees the puck settle for him. He'll just scale it around and in. Deeper trying to get their forechecking game going. Dean off the left wing centers for Thomas. He fires. Save DiPietro. Best chance of the period for the T-Birds. Michael DiPietro, who hasn't had a lot of work, comes up with a big answer there on Thomas. Only the 10th save tonight for Michael DiPietro and only his second in this period. Now down the right side of the T-Bird zone comes Reichel. Waiting for reinforcements. Poitra down the slot. Had 2 blue jerseys right on him. Poitra now in the corner. He's trying to further it along. Stenberg able to keep Merkulov from possessing. Dean up the far boards, a chop at it by Thomas, got it to the line, thrown back in on net by Merkulov, and Romanov is content to just slow the pace down and get a whistle and take us to the under 10 timeout. 9:37 left in period number 2, 20-10 the shots Bruins, but the goaltenders putting on the show tonight in a scoreless game past the midpoint of regulation in this game 4 of the best of 5 Atlantic Division semi. T-Birds and Bruins brought to you by MGM Springfield.
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0: .37 remaining here in period number 2. T-Birds and Bruins are both still looking for a first goal tonight. It's 2 goaltenders that have not given each other's team much to work with offensively in the series. Michael DiPietro only giving up 7 goals in first 3 games for a .920 save percentage. Georgie Romanov entered tonight only giving up 6 goals in 3 games with a .943 save percentage. Brown and Wagner on this draw to the right of Georgie Romanov as the teams continue to skate 5 aside. Wagner, the T-Bird captain, for Marc-Andre Gaudette. He'll wind it out in center, but it goes out of the reach of Humagain, but they're going to rule no icing, forcing DiPietro to come out of his net to move it. Patrick Brunet out in center, tough D, trying to deflect it across the neutral ice. Brunet now with it again. He'll send it forward for Brown, who collides with Wagner right in the neutral zone. Humagain now on it, across to Wagner. Wagner across the O zone. He'll just play it off a stick and in behind the Bruin goal. Down up the near side, Blumel twisting away from Rosen, but then he didn't get it past Rosen at the blue line. McGang will rescue, holding it in along the near side. Blumel on it again. Finally, the Bruins are able to muscle.

0: to the left of DiPietro. Trudeau out of the circle. Stang trying to free up the faceoff. Now Robertson in the corner doing some grunt work. Against Mike Callahan as they both fall to the ice. Next on the scene for the Bruins is Pontra. Swanner ahead in center for Lucas Reichel. Now Callahan up the left wing. It bounces past Pontra, but they wave off icing as Romanov comes out to move it on to Juracek. Adam Juracek ahead, deflecting onto Trudeau. Robertson in over the right wing. Softly to the corner. Warner for Callahan. Up the far boards for Poitra. Poitra ahead for Reichel. Gets it neatly off his skates. On to Warner up the right wing. Warner a shot, sticked away by Romanov. It will stay in play along the far boards. Poitra holds in. Juracek on it. That was to send it back in on Romanov, who will paw it along for Buschinger. Now McGinn across the attacking blue line, leaving for Wagner left side along Rister. Walked away easily by DiPietro. King chasing after the miss along with Dubé. Dylan Dubé getting away from Brown behind the net. Dubé trying to poke it to the point. Tofty works his way around Cadet, who stood him up with a check in the neutral zone. Bruins wanted interference, didn't get it. Puck to the front now as Brown can't connect with Blumel on a centering attempt. King will now lob it cross ice into the Bruins zone. Rydell there to quickly hack it to the neutral zone as Brown and Wagner again come together. And the T-Birds are offside at the Providence blue line. 5:14 remaining here in the middle period. As we still await a first goal tonight. T-Birds and Bruins brought to you by MGM Springfield.
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0: Scoreless here between the T-Birds and the Bruins. A T-Birds win would knock the Bruins out of the Calder Cup playoffs after they won the regular season points trophy, which in the AHL is the McGregor Kilpatrick Trophy. The T-Birds looking to pull an upset here in the division semis. Wilkes-Barre Scranton with a 2-1 lead on Hershey at the end of two periods in the other Atlantic Division semifinal, Game 4. A Penguin win would punch their ticket to the division final round. Only other AHL Calder Cup playoff game tonight. Coachella Valley hosting Ontario with the rain, trying to close out a four-game series in Palm Desert. Only Stanley Cup playoff game tonight underway in Philly. The Carolina Hurricanes with a 1-0 lead over the Flyers. That game in the final minute of period number one. We'll set the table for period three next. T-Birds Hockey presented by MGM Springfield.
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minefield compliment to that unforgettable night. So let's celebrate the nights that connect us, because the ones we spend together are the ones we win together. The Mass State Lottery. Celebrate the night.

0: out so that Steve Ott will have a chance to put whichever defensive zone face-off man he wants on the ice. Give him a chance to have fresh legs out there. I guess by the same token, the Bruins could very well have some fresh legs themselves. This crew trying to flatten out a rut or a mogul on the ice just inside the Springfield offensive blue line. Still don't really know the science of what makes the fire extinguisher a good tool and remedy for choppy ice. Anyone out there knows, I'd love to hear it. Looks like we're going to be ready for play again. Deep in the Springfield zone. Draw to the left of Georgie Romano. The Buck 25 left in regulation. Still a scoreless game. Dean and Schmaltz. The draw for Seabirds and Bruins respectively. Schmaltz with a boot. Kicks it toward the wall. Lysell now stepping in, but he lost the puck as he tried to make a curling drag. Zach Dean through a snowdrift. Gets it out to center. Rolled back in by Gallagher in on Romano. Neupower controls behind his net. Wyatt Neupower banking it for Otto Stenberg. Stenberg the neutral ice. Schmaltz gloves it down and plays it back in. 105 remaining in regulation. Neupower met by Lysell. Avante in there as well. Puck comes up the line. Gallagher's bouncer went over the stick of Ralph in on net. That was a jumping beam, but Romanov, a square to the shot, lets it hit him. Swallows it up for another whistle. 57 seconds left in the third. Romanov is now up to 35 saves in the game. All to Romanov's left. McGing against Brown. Brown won the draw, but it went off Lumel's skate, and he couldn't play it cleanly. Gaudette didn't want to take any chances, but he absolutely blasted the clearing attempt. There's another icing against Springfield, and Seabirds really pressing their luck with all these defensive zone draws against Patrick Brown and his top Bruin unit. It'll be McGing once again against Brown in the dot. An area of the game Hugh McGing has worked tirelessly at in his career. Natural winger coming out of college at Western Michigan. And now he logs a huge face-off in the Dean zone. And he wins that draw. Gaudette, a flip comes to Dubé in center. One-handed as far as the Bruin line. Rosen had to go off his leg near his own bench. Blumel stepping in, moving slowly down the slot, but his drop feed was out of the reach of Brown back to neutral ice. Down to a half minute remaining here in regulation. Still scoreless. Pass goes through Tufte's legs. McGing along the near boards, just trying to direct it inside the Bruin zone. Mike Callahan spinning with it on the near side. Up for Blumel. 20 left in regulation. Patrick Brown down the left wing. Throws it in off the skates of Dubé. Gaudette is back on it for Springfield. Along for Rosen. Wagner will just push it through center ice. Brunet playing it at his own line. 6 seconds left. Callahan looks at the clock. Just as he did two nights ago, Mike Callahan content to run it out. And wouldn't you know it, deja vu a year later here inside the Thunderdome with T-Burns with a chance to close out the Bruins. And they're going to have to do it in overtime in a scoreless game. Michael DiPietro, 25 saves for Providence. Georgie Romanov, 35 saves for Springfield. The goaltenders have both been perfect. A standard intermission, followed by a second straight overtime. A T-Bird goal ends the Bruins' season. A Bruin goal sends this series to Game 5 on Saturday in Providence. Keep it locked in with us. We'll have overtime in about 15 minutes right here on WHYN 101 ESPN in St. Louis, Flow Hockey, and Cozy TV. 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

0: run out of adjectives to describe these two goaltenders in this series. Georgi Romanov for the T-Birds has just been playing out of his mind. I don't really know any other way to describe it in this series. He has stopped all 35 that have come his way tonight, but he still needs his team to find a way to score one for him in overtime. T-Birds have won their first two overtime games of these Calder Cup playoffs. They're now 5-2 in overtime in the postseason in their history. But that last loss in the postseason came last year in an identical situation with a maximum of two games left in a series. The T-Birds with a chance to close out the Bruins in this building. Another game that went scoreless into the extra period before Vinny Letteri won it for Providence. Before sending the series back to Amica Mutual Pavilion two nights later, Bruins would wind up winning game three of that best of three, 5-1, ending the T-Birds season. Springfield trying to put this to bed here tonight. Stevon's team had its strongest period tonight in that third. They were outshot 12-8 in the first, 12-5 in the second. T-Birds, though, tilted the ice in the third. At one point, had a 12-7 shot advantage, but Providence carried much of the play down the closing minutes of regulation time. Third period ends with a shot count of 12 for Springfield and 11 for Providence. Accounting for the totals for the night, 35 for the Bruins, 25 so far for the T-Birds. By the way, in Hershey, it is starting to become late early for the Hershey Bears. Wilkes-Barre Scranton with a 3-1 lead. That game now with less than 5 minutes left in regulation time. If Wilkes-Barre Scranton holds on, they will eliminate the Hershey Bears in four games. And Wilkes-Barre would be awaiting the winner of this series. If it's the T-Birds in overtime tonight, those two teams would announce their series schedule shortly after the conclusion of this game. If Providence wins this overtime contest, we'll have game five, win or go home for both teams, on Saturday inside Amica Mutual Pavilion in Providence. Goaltenders quite obviously are going to be two of the three stars of this game, not just by default. They have both been outstanding over the course of this game. Shots on goal leaders. There's a handful of players on each side with four shots on net apiece. Merkulov and Brunet each with four attempts on Romanov from the Providence side of things. Zach Dean, who was the overtime hero two nights ago for the T-Birds, he and Chris Wagner lead the way for the T-Birds with four shots on net each. Zach Dean has been on the ice for both of Springfield's overtime goals this postseason. Nearly was on the scene to tap in Julian Gauthier's game winner in game three in Charlotte. And Dean was the man who played a backhand centering pass off a leg and passed DiPietro in game three of this series. We have about 11 minutes still to kill before overtime. We'll step aside for 2 minutes and be back with you. T-Birds and Bruins off to overtime in a 0-0 game here in Springfield. 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

0: About 8 minutes of real time separating us from a second straight overtime game in this Atlantic Division semifinal series. This series between the T-Birds and Bruins, it doesn't get much closer than this. The only time a team had a two-goal lead at any point in this series was the T-Birds, who held a two-goal advantage for about 10 minutes in Game 1 of this series in Providence. A 3-1 lead in the third. Tate Blumel got it down to a one-goal game before it was over. Game 2 and Game 3 and tonight has been played entirely with either team up a single goal or dead even on the scoreboard. And for a second straight year, the T-Birds, with a chance to close out a series at home, are going to have to do it in overtime of a scoreless game. Last year, they were not able to complete the feat, and the Bruins made them pay 2 days later with a victory in Providence to close the best of three series in the Bruins' favor. I said earlier it was a quick score in overtime by Vinny Lotteri less than 4 minutes into the extra period. It was even faster than my memory recall. It was only a minute 14 into the extra time after a 60-minute regulation resulted in nothing. Lotteri scored the winner 1:14 into the extra period last April 25th for Providence. T-Birds hoping that they can flip that end result on its head. And if they do, the T-Birds would become the biggest underdog playoff series upset winner in the history of the AHL when you use the metric of point differential during the regular season. The Bruins had 38 more points during the regular year than Springfield did. Prior record in AHL history was 37. The T-Birds know how difficult it is get that final win in a closeout game. Took them over in time to close out the Charlotte Checkers in a win or go home game number 3. T-Birds, you don't want to go play a game 5 in Providence, but the T-Bird loss tonight is not the end of their story. Bruins need the next one or risk the biggest upset in Calder Cup playoff history. We will preview overtime when we return. This scoreless goaltenders duel between Michael DiPietro and Georgi Romanov has at least another chapter in it here tonight. T-Birds and Bruins off to overtime scoreless, brought to you by MGM Springfield.
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0: Flyers and Bruins are off to overtime. Scoreless game here inside the MassMutual Center. Georgi Romanov and Michael DiPietro, two stars of this game. Not a single doubt about it. Somebody is going to finish with a blank sheet. Somebody is not. Which team is going to finally be able to solve these two netminders who now, through four three-period games and a 3-minute 45 stretch in overtime on Tuesday, have combined to give up just 13 goals in just over 240 minutes of hockey play. The series has been nip and tuck from the very beginning. Will it continue, or is it going to be over sometime tonight? We play until we get a goal. Overtime is next, brought to you by MGM Springfield.
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0: Overtime, T-Birds in blue attacking right to left, Bruins in white with black and gold from left to right. If the T-Birds find a way, they would have the biggest upset in Calder Cup playoff history. If the Bruins find a way, it's game 5 Saturday in Providence. Off we go. Billy Sweezy ahead. Into the T-Birds zone, Rosen is there to play. Back across for Marc-Andre Gaudet. Not a surprise, the top units on the ice for both teams to begin the extra period. Sweezy ahead, off Brown, off Rosen, bounces to Tufte, one-hand shot, gloved by Romanov. He's got it covered, and Tufte gave Romanov a slash at the end of the play. Georgi shakes out his hand, but he had the puck, most importantly. 20 seconds into the overtime period, the Bruins will get an offensive zone draw. The draw will stay to the left of Romanov. That was save number 36 for Georgi on the night. McGing against Brown in the dot. Brown wins the draw. Tufte shooting way high over the net. Wagner trying to angle it out the center. Tuber captain gets it across to Callie Rosen. Rosen across the Bruin zone. Dylan Dubé left side bouncing one in on net. That'll be caught and held by Michael DiPietro. The T-Birds will get an offensive zone draw 33 seconds into the extra period.

On the beat, Pietro's right. Dean Stenberg and Thomas. Zach Dean has been on the ice for both T-Bird overtime winners, scoring two nights ago in the extra period. Brown does his job, winning the draw. Callahan up the boards, angling himself to it was Gaudette, but it bounced past him, and now Brown the other way, defended by Rosen. Brown down the left wing, stopping on the wall, but Dean is there to prevent the centering pass. Stenberg on the backhand, lobs it down inside the Bruins zone. It will not have enough juice for icing. Sweezy forced to play it. Billy Sweezy across for Mike Callahan. Now Sweezy. Methodically to center. Send it in. Bushinger cutting it off in front of Patra. Callahan at his own blue line just keeps Stenberg from the pursuit. Bushinger now gathering it in front of Merkulov in his own zone. Ahead for Dean in neutral ice. Dean back to Bushinger. Dean at the red line. He'll just steer it inside the Providence zone. More changes to the T-Birds. Both of their 19-year-olds, Juracek and Carboneau, are on the ice. Now Pekarčík toward the slot. Pekarčík shooting, save made by DiPietro. Oh, a sneaky shot. Now Ralph from the blue line. Ralph's shot blocked. And it comes the other way, but Romanov comes out of his net. He'll keep Merkulov from getting to it. Long for new power. Now Jakob Stunzel through center. Stunzel down the right wing. A good sweep check by Patra to flex it into the T-Bird bench, and that stops play. 1:46 into the extra period. We've already gone longer in this overtime than we did last year in the nothing-nothing game between these clubs that needed extra time.

Fourth line will get a look here in the neutral zone. Trudeau with Stang and Robertson. Now with Ralph from center. Clubs it in. Out of the far corner. It bounced on Brunet to Stang. Stang to the blue line. New power. Back in low. Stang angles himself to it. Sam Stang. Go to high Ralph. A one-timer deflected wide by Robertson. New power on the right wing. In for Trudeau. Trudeau returning it toward new power. Trudeau lifts a stick to intercept the puck. Now Farinacci on it for Providence, along for Gallagher. Fabian Lysell from his blue line sends it over the head of a teamer to bounce past Rosen. Navarin mutters in, kick save, Romanoff. T-Birds, though, cough it up on their escape attempt. Farinacci behind the net, trying to one-hand it out front. T-Birds on their heels a little bit here. Rosen able to get it ahead to Trudeau. Trudeau from the red line will send it in and change. T-Birds were fortunate that it was Navarin Mutter on that mini breakaway. Man who scored only one time in the regular season. Romanoff still had to come up with an answer. You never know who the hero's going to be. Schmaltz in the slot. His drop pass was behind Lysell. Durant firing kick save. Romanoff again. Like last night, the Bruins getting the first couple of looks of the extra period. Or two nights ago, I should say. Durant now trying to bull rush in front. Durant in the right corner. Shakes away from Wagner. Riley Durant toward the blue line. A shot from Rydell blocked by Bushinger. Bushinger knocked down. He got the puck to center. Rydell will send back in. Bruins had to re-tag, though. And they're going for a change anyway. Bushinger will quickly wind it ahead. Wagner deflected across the Bruins zone. Springfield trying to get a change completed. Riley Tufte through center ice. Lumel sending into the far corner. Juracek cuts it off, but offside was signaled against Providence anyway. So that'll move the draw to neutral ice, 3:25 into the overtime. And a scoreless game. I know the T-Bird fans wanted a call there when T-Bird player Bushinger was knocked down in the D zone, but I can say with a decent amount of confidence it's going to need to be blatantly obvious for the officials to want to get their fingerprints on this overtime. Zach Dean through center, up the left wing. Dean will send it around the net. Callahan is there for it for Providence, up for Tufte. Tufte met by Rosen along the board. Stenberg holds the blue line and sails it around the net. Max Warner up the near side. Lumel deflecting it out to center. Rosen in the right spot to keep Tufte from moving with speed. Bruins start over. Max Warner. Pass jump over Brown in center. T-Birds could have a 3-on-2 here. Stenberg into the slot. Wagner in front. Dubé scores! Dylan Dubé!

can say safely this one was onside. And this series is over. It wasn't it wasn't easy. It wasn't a game of tiddlywinks. It was pure playoff hockey. And the T-Birds are marching on to take on the Wilkes-Barre Scranton Penguins. Georgi Romanoff with just the T-Birds' second shutout of the season. This one belongs to Georgi. 37 saves. And as the teams will meet for the handshake line, the T-Birds have made history.

time of the overtime winner by Dubé. And now, after these two teams went to absolute war, two preseason games, 12 regular season games, and four magnificent hockey games in this series, they shake hands at the end of it all. Chris Wagner and Patrick Brown, I know I'm biased because I see them both more than any other two captains in the American Hockey League, but good luck finding two better leaders of their organizations than Brown and Wagner. Two guys who play a hard, honest style of game. Any fan of any team would want either of them in their foxhole. And the T-Birds, who even in the depths of despair in the first couple of months of the season, they always seem to find a way to hang with these Bruins, and it culminates in a four-game series win with two overtime wins on home ice in the span of three nights. We're going to hear from Georgi Romanov, who is the first star of this game, and why wouldn't he be? Just listen to this crowd.

0: The Georgie chants nonstop. And when he's brought on the ice as the first star of this game, it's going to get even louder. We'll send it to Steve Forney for the three-star announcement.
1: Fans, it's now time for tonight's three stars of the game. Tonight's third star from the Providence Bruins, number 30, Michael DiPietro. Tonight's second star from your Springfield

and tonight's number one star, from your Springfield Thunderbirds, number 30, Joe.

0: 37 shots, 37 saves, a shutout here tonight. One of the Providence players found himself in all alone really, really late in the game, and you came up with a huge save. Talk about that moment.
1: I just want to say thank you, everyone. Thank you. Best fans. Thank you, everyone. Thank you, my team, teammates, it's fucking Warriors. Yeah, great fucking game. Yeah. We're going next. Serious.
0: They love you, brother. They love you. Make some noise for Georgi Romanov. Woo! You guys are going to Wilkes-Barre. Congratulations. We'll see you back here in a couple of days. Steve Forney, back to you.
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2: They fired at us, so we fired back. I'm Lisa Lacera, Fox News. Those words from President Trump after the U.S. military and Iran's military exchanged fire today. He says negotiations with Iran continue and said again,
3: Iran cannot have a nuclear weapon. It cannot have a nuclear bomb.
2: The president said the ceasefire is still on, adding they'd better sign the agreement fast. On his upcoming trip to China, the president says is going to proceed.
3: China's been great for us economically, but not for other presidents. But we've done very well with China. We're going to have a meeting with President Xi. It's going to be, I think, quite amazing. He's been a friend of mine. I've gotten along with him very well over the years.
2: China is allied with Iran. The president has said he wants to speak with President Xi about that relationship. The State Department revoking passports from parents who owe thousands of dollars in child support payments.
4: The Trump administration will begin revoking U.S. passports of parents who owe more than $100,000 in unpaid child support, a policy first announced earlier this year. That would likely strip about 2,700 Americans of their passports. But the program is also expanding significantly and could revoke passports of those owing more than $2,500 in unpaid child support. That's a dollar amount set in a 1996 law, the State Department says. The department says the policy is serving as a powerful tool, collecting more than $156 million over the past 5 years.
2: Fox's Jared Halpern at the White House. Health officials across four continents are tracking down and monitoring passengers who left a hantavirus-stricken cruise ship before a deadly outbreak was detected, and is trying to trace others who may have come into contact with them since then. In Argentina, a team of investigators has yet to leave for the southern town where they suspect the outbreak originated. 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
11: You know, America's produced, like, lots and lots of stuff. Just piles of stuff. The fact of the matter is all day long, every day, there are warehouses full of stuff getting just pushed off a cliff. All day, every day.
9: That's Ian Nagoski, who runs the Canary Records label.
11: A friend of mine said that what he loves is being the guy standing at the edge of the cliff, waving his arms, going, "Wait, no, let me look at those first before you throw them away. I think there might be some good stuff in there. I think there might be some stories. I don't think we should throw all those away yet."
9: We have a season, 10 episodes of stories from that realm, of things that were just barely saved, and in some cases, not saved at all. A bizarre tale of two infamous New Yorkers.
12: They booby-trapped their home and turned it into a shield fortress of ephemera.
9: A missing chapter of American music history.
11: There hasn't been a guess culturally that they matter. So they get thrown in the garbage.
9: A decade's worth of original television lost to the airwaves.
13: It's over. It's ephemeral. 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
1: Fire is still on. I'm Lisa Lucera, Fox News. So says President Trump. After the U.S. and Iranian forces exchanged fire, the president says Iran fired first and the U.S. was defending itself. And the president says negotiations with Iran continue.
2: The talks are going very well, but they have to understand if it doesn't get signed, they're going to have a lot of pain. They're going to have a lot of pain.
1: The president says Pakistan asked the U.S. to not conduct Project Freedom during negotiations. Project Freedom is the U.S. military's effort to move ships through the Strait of Hormuz. The White House says President Trump will deliver remarks at noon tomorrow from the Rose Garden. No word on what he'll speak about. Sentencing for the man who firebombed a rally for Israel last year in Boulder, Colorado.
3: Mohammed Solomon pleading guilty to charges including murder, asking for the maximum penalty.
4: At the end, I want to reassure my apologies to everyone. And that I will spend the remainder of my life in prison.
3: He was sentenced to life without the possibility of parole for the murder charge alone. The Egyptian national killed an 82-year-old woman and injured at least 12 others last June, throwing Molotov cocktails at those raising awareness about Israeli hostages in Gaza.
5: Each time I pass a gas station, that stench of gasoline is a reminder of the singed nose hairs and the burnt flesh from that day.
3: Corey Gartner, one of several who read impact statements in court.
1: Fox's Kristen Goodwin. Solomon also faces a federal hate crime charge. Prosecutors are weighing whether to seek the death penalty in that case. The NTSB says both engines shut off and there was a struggle in the cockpit before a China Eastern Airlines jet slammed into a mountain in 2022, killing all 132 people on board. The NTSB was involved in the investigation because the plane and engines were made by American companies. America's listening to Fox News.
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0: Armstrong is here for one of my favorite segments, our deep dive we do every month. So listen to this headline. McDonald's earnings and how it relates to the consumer. All right, Mike, give it to me. I'm curious.
1: Yeah, well, look, I mean, they are still, the most brand recognizable fast food restaurant out there, in spite of all the competition from the likes of Chipotle, Wendy's, and others. And so there's something to be said for the bellwether status of a company like McDonald's, or I'll put Walmart into the same category.
0: Okay.
1: The McDonald's CEO said this week that consumer spending, quote, could be getting a little bit worse, was his statement. And when you think about the clientele here, there's few companies that probably have a better view of the spending pattern of folks that are in, you know, let's call it below $50,000 of household income. So if there's one group that obviously is hit hardest by higher gas prices, it is that group, right? Mm-hmm. It's the ones where inflation starts to play a key role. The problem that I have with that is McDonald's and Walmart do an excellent job of delivering a message of value, right? If there's one thing I think both companies stand for, it's, hey, if I go there, I know that I'm getting a good value for what I'm going to spend. And so oftentimes in times of financial stress, we've seen this with Walmart, for example, they generally had a real stranglehold on a certain type of consumer. But then the middle class started trading down to Walmart because they said, hey, I can get a good value here. And so I don't really buy that it's the perfect bellwether for the state of the U.S. economy and how well or poor people are doing, generally speaking, because there is this trade down effect that a lot of people will experience at different points. So nonetheless, McDonald's earnings grew. They didn't grow tremendously. They're basically keeping pace with inflation, and they do face a lot of new competition. But so far as I've seen, they have not gone the full AI route, unlike their competition, Wendy's, who, when I was there on Saturday night, did have an artificial intelligence taking my order and did so quite successfully, I'll add.
0: What would you like, Mr. Armstrong?
1: I was so tempted to order 1,000 cups of water because that's how people have been screwing with these things. It's just breaking the AI by asking for free things that are unreasonable.
0: Hey, we've only got about a minute left, but this is important because it's diplomatic. Trump is going to China, but he's bringing with him some CEOs. They're going along for the ride.
1: Look, I think increasingly we are both the U.S. and China focusing on the artificial intelligence arms race. We do not see exactly eye to eye on all of this, but just this week, I think we're starting to see more thoughtful concern out of the Trump administration for the AI sector. I'm not sure that any real official wants to see a review process for AI models like we have for drugs. But I think there's some serious reflection on how dangerous these tools could eventually be, especially when we're talking about military applications. And so there is this upcoming meeting. There's going to be more on the table other than AI. But boy, that's going to be a big piece of it. And, the risks to Taiwan and critical rare earth materials are all likely to be on the table here as the two countries sit down and jostle for power.
0: Mike, great session. It's why I look forward to your show. I'll be looking forward to it today at 10. And we'll talk with you Monday.
1: Thank you, Jim. Looking forward to it.
0: That's going to do it for today, folks. Please take a moment to think about the men and women of this country who wear the uniform, wore the uniform, or those who made the ultimate sacrifice in that uniform. Please respect our men and women in blue. We lost 66 of them on this day in history. 34 were shot to death. Remember what Julie Flynn said, hope is the best medicine. Stick around, Cape Cod.
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5: Ceasefire between the United States and Iran is still on after the two countries traded fire yesterday.
6: They trifled with us today. We blew them away. They trifled. I call that a trifle.
5: U.S. Central Command, meantime, says Iran fired on Navy ships, but the attacks were intercepted. Iran is expected, meantime, to respond to a U.S. peace proposal at any time. The White House will begin releasing the so-called UFO files later today. The release will not, however, include the 46 UFO videos that Congress has been looking for decades. President Trump's top diplomat traveling to the Vatican Thursday following a controversial exchange between the president and the Pope. Fox's Aisha Hosni has more.
7: Secretary of State Marco Rubio shaking hands with Pope Leo at the Vatican just days after President Trump accused the pontiff of, quote, endangering Catholics. The pre-planned visit lasted more than 2 hours, but it's unclear how much of that was spent with the pontiff and if the president's top diplomat was able to mend relations. A readout from the Vatican reveals there was an exchange of views on the regional and international situation, while the State Department highlighted the, quote, strong relationship between Washington and the Vatican. The two exchanged gifts, Rubio offering the Pope a crystal football.
8: And it has the seal of the State Department, so.
7: Okay. While the Pope gave the secretary a pen crafted from an olive tree.
5: Elsewhere this morning, UMass Amherst is dealing with the fallout from a cybersecurity breach involving the Canvas learning platform. Officials say the hacking group Shiny Hunters claimed responsibility for breaching infrastructure, the parent company of Canvas. Officials say the breach exposed student names, IDs, and email addresses of an estimated 275 million users across nearly 9,000 educational institutions worldwide. The website has been taken down for security reasons, meaning that UMass students and faculty don't have access to courses or communications for the time being. A health expert is raising awareness about the deadliest form of skin cancer, melanoma. Dr. Jennifer Lucas at the Cleveland Clinic says the longer melanoma has to grow, the harder it is to treat.
9: And sunscreen should be part of your daily routine. In the morning, just like you brush your teeth, put that sunscreen on. Because it doesn't matter if it's cloudy, it doesn't matter if it's sunny, all of that exposure is going to put you at risk.
5: Lucas says see a skin doctor if you flag any skin spots that are uneven, have irregular borders, or vary in color.
10: Once upon a time, there was light in my life.
5: 74-year-old singer Bonnie Tyler is in a medically induced coma after intestinal surgery in her home country of Portugal. A spokesman says the surgery was successful and the singer is recovering. The Connecticut General Assembly passed a bill that names a new state bird. Sort of.
11: She's a four-time WNBA champion and five-time Olympic gold medalist, and now she's been named as Connecticut's state bird. Basketball star Sue Bird will be given that designation under a new bill approved by state lawmakers. The measure is awaiting a signature from Governor Ned Lamont. Bird became a household name in Connecticut after leading UConn to two national titles, including an undefeated season in her final year as the Huskies' star point guard. She'll share the honor of Connecticut's state bird with an actual feathered fowl, the American Robin. Tom Graham, Fox News.
5: In sports, a little bit of drama to go with your playoff hockey in Springfield.
12: Pass jump over Brown in center. T-Birds could have a 3-on-2 here. Stenberg into the slot. Wagner. Wagner in front. Dubé scores! Dylan Dubé! And the T-Birds have pulled off the upset!
5: Ryan Smith with the call on WHYN last night as Springfield beat Providence 1-0 to win the series 3-1. Next up is Scranton-Wilkes-Barre. That series begins on Tuesday night in Wilkes-Barre. From the Weather Center, partly sunny today, breezy, the high around 60, 40 overnight, cloudy, windy, and rainy for Saturday, the high around 60. I'm John Babak, News Radio 560 WHYN.
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0: All righty, as promised, I've got an echo. As promised, you've got me talking to myself. I think we've got Paul and Monica on here.
1: I'm here, and hopefully not echoing.
0: Paul, do you hear two of me?
1: I do.
0: Okay, Paul hears two of me.
1: Now I don't.
0: Oh, there look, we've got one. There we go. Fantastic. The last thing that we need is two of me. Paul, appreciate you joining us today. Earlier this week, GameStop announced that they were trying to buy eBay. The CEO of GameStop, Ryan Cohen, went on CNBC and had one of the more memorable interviews that we've seen in terms of, you know, being asked, hey, how is this deal going to come together from a dollars and cents perspective? Can you talk just a little bit about the structure of the deal and what some of the questions are surrounding it?
1: Yeah, there was no echo during that conversation, but there might as well have been, because I think Cohen repeated almost response to every question. It's a mix of cash and stock.
0: Half cash, half stock.
1: You know, half cash, half stock, you know, over and over again. But that begs the question, you know, when you do the math, and this is why I think Wall Street is a little confused, you know, GameStop is worth about $11 billion and change. Obviously, that fluctuates. They have about a little more than $9 billion in cash on the balance sheet. So it's a healthy amount of cash. So that gets you to 20. Then there's a financing commitment tentatively of $20 billion from TD Securities. That's $40 billion, but they're offering $56 billion to buy eBay. So where does that $16 billion come from? If that part is the stock part and you're issuing all these new shares, that's going to massively dilute your current shareholder base. And I think that's why investors are skeptical. There's also the fact that, you know, eBay's doing reasonably well. They're not a company that potentially is in dire straits and in need of, you know, being acquired. So if you're eBay, who, you know, put out the requisite, you know, we're reviewing the proposal type of statement, it does beg the question of, you know, why does eBay think it should merge with GameStop? Does Ryan Cohen really have this magical way to turn an eBay GameStop combination into another Amazon? That's what he's hoping, but I don't think Wall Street believes it.
0: What do you think the vision is in terms of, you know, put yourself in Cohen's shoes? What's the thing that he looks at and says, this is why the combination of these two companies can get me to where I want to be?
1: Yeah, I mean, I think there's a fair argument to be made that, you know, GameStop, you know, which is obviously more than just a video game retailer, there's a certain amount of collectibles, you know, that those stores sell that could be the types of things that you would see people put up on eBay. So maybe there is this notion that a combined, you know, GameStop, eBay could be a rival to Amazon. The problem, though, I think with that argument is that, you know, Amazon already has a fair amount of competition from other brick and mortar retailers that are, you know, much stronger, namely that little one in Arkansas named Walmart. So that, I think, is posing a challenge. You know, I spoke to one shareholder of eBay who's skeptical that a deal go through. But, you know, he said, you know, that eBay is kind of like the New York Stock Exchange of pre-owned items. So if you buy that argument, you can see why Ryan Cohen would, you know, covet eBay as something that could enhance GameStop's earnings power.
0: Is there any chance that this is kind of, you know, declared open season for, you know, other companies to look at eBay, and would anyone else be interested, or is this just kind of a one-off, do you think?
1: I would be surprised if this opens up the door to other strategic bidders coming in for eBay. Maybe it changes if Cohen goes hostile with his offer. But, you know, if you're eBay right now, I'm not so sure that you're necessarily thinking we need to really reach out to other potential strategic acquirers. Because again, the stock was already up this year before the GameStop announcement, and it's had a very solid run in the past 12 months. I think investors recognize that this is a company that's doing quite well. Its valuation is also higher than its historical average too, which might dissuade other buyers from coming in and saying, hey, eBay's a great bargain right now.
0: Very good. Paul, I appreciate you joining us today, and I hope you have a fantastic weekend.
1: Thanks, and to you guys.
0: That is Paul LaMonica from Barron's talking about GameStop and eBay. Mike, what else we got today?
2: I'm hosting this show with two people that know a lot more about sports than I do, so I want to talk about Rupert Murdoch's high-stake blitz against the NFL, and maybe you guys can explain to me what's going on, because all that I see is a large group of equally dislikable parties fighting each other when it comes to rights over the NFL, and I'm not really sure what to do about it. But apparently Fox is pretty nervous about the NFL being able to really push further and further into all these deals they're making with Netflix and Amazon and everybody else, and they want the government to go take another look at the antitrust protection under the 1961 Sports Broadcasting Act. So I don't know. I'm looking to you two. What does this all mean for the NFL, the networks, and for viewers like myself?
0: Here's what it means, is that there's a bunch of billionaires that want to fight over who gets the most billions, and it's probably going to end up resulting in us having to have 43 subscription services.
2: Good.
0: Because the first half of the game is going to be on ESPN minus, and the second half is going to be on Paramount equals. And if there's overtime, you got to tune into Amazon squared in order to watch it.
2: If there's one thing I'm fairly confident about, it's that I don't think the government has any business being involved in any of this.
0: Well, they already are, though. Okay, yeah. They already are with the antitrust exception. Now, yeah. The point that I've made is that, you know, people, I forget, what was the thing a couple months ago with someone wanted the antitrust exception looked into because it's like gotten too complicated to watch these things? And my point was, okay, so get rid of it. Now all of the teams negotiate their own deals. You're going to have Packers TV that, you know, the Packers decide they're going to make available at, you know, $9,000 a month. And Jacksonville's going to give their games away on, you know, Jaguars Unlimited because it's Jacksonville.
2: Watches. Yeah.
0: So I don't know what is going to actually help us get better viewing experiences. What I do know is, as much as I think the viewing experience kind of sucks for professional sports right now because there's so many different platforms they're on, it's not a problem worth solving by, I don't want Congress people spending a minute of their time worrying about what channel the Patriots play on.
2: Yeah.
0: I can figure it out and then complain to you because that's all that it is.
2: It's entertainment. Who cares?
0: Like, we got...
2: I do really feel like I want all parties to lose, though. It's like when you're watching, I don't know, a sports final that you just hate both teams. Like, yeah, could they all come out losing on this one somehow?
0: Ultimately... Hey, Congress, spend some time fixing Social Security, and once you've done that, then you can deal with fixing the NFL broadcast schedule.
2: Yeah, we can agree there.
0: But otherwise, we're done for the day. And
2: for the week.
0: I hope you all have a great weekend. I hope you have, a great weekend. And we're going to see you on Monday, and we'll see what we get from the Middle East in that time.
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16: Another setback for Democrats. I'm Carmen Roberts, Fox News. The Virginia Supreme Court just erased a voter-approved Democratic redistricting plan that had targeted four Republican-held U.S. House seats. The court ruled state lawmakers violated procedural requirements when they placed the constitutional amendment on the ballot.
17: And for that reason, they say the congressional district maps issued by the court in 2021, they've got to use for the upcoming congressional election. This was a state matter. Virginia's Supreme Court made this decision. It's not out of the realm of possibility that challengers to this decision would try to get to the Supreme Court to say that there is some U.S. constitutional violation in the way that this ruling was made.
16: Fox's Shannon Bream. The ruling, combined with a recent U.S. Supreme Court decision severely weakening the Voting Rights Act, has supercharged the Republicans' congressional gerrymandering advantage heading into this year's midterm elections. The country's top Republican, President Trump, says he's winning on another front as the U.S. carried out more airstrikes today.
18: This time targeting several empty, very large crude containers, ships that were trying to break the blockade and head to Iranian ports. Yesterday, three U.S. guided missile destroyers were transiting the Strait of Hormuz when they came under attack from Iranian missiles and drones. CENTCOM says none of the U.S. warships were hit, but they had to take evasive measures and shoot down the incoming threat.
16: Fox's Jennifer Griffin. A modest win for the U.S. economy last month as employers added 115,000 jobs, exceeding expectations, with the unemployment rate remaining steady at 4.3%.
19: Still, manufacturers cut 2,000 jobs, and over the past year, manufacturing has lost 66,000 jobs. Construction, transportation, and healthcare industries all added jobs last month.
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14: 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Here's what's happening. Federal judge is terminating Springfield PD's consent decree. This was yesterday after a joint request by the city, the U.S. Justice Department. John Babak has more.
15: The decree was imposed back in 2022 after federal investigators found a pattern of excessive force by the police department's narcotics bureau. The judge determined that the department has demonstrated full compliance with all material requirements and proof of sustained ongoing improvement. In the newsroom, I'm John Babak.
14: A massive monkey wrench for college students trying to take finals. Still no word on just how many Massachusetts and Connecticut schools are impacted by a cyber hack. The Canvas Learning Center, UMass, one of the 9,000 institutions worldwide hacked. That website has been taken down. Motorcyclist in the hospital after a crash in Springfield. This was last night. Authorities say it happened on the westbound side of the South End Bridge. Just before 7 o'clock in the evening, the motorcyclist reportedly suffered serious injuries. The crash and what led up to it, well, it's still being investigated. Postal workers across the region work tomorrow to deliver mail and to stamp out hunger. The annual food drive is tomorrow. If you put out your food donation by your mailbox, it'll be picked up after your mail is delivered. AAA has gas in Massachusetts heading into the weekend at $4.46 a gallon on average. It's $4.62 a gallon, $4.87 in Connecticut. In sports, the Red Sox home this evening hosting Tampa. The Yankees are in Milwaukee from the Weather Center. Mix of sun and clouds today. Breezy highs near 60. 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

0: other financial professionals. Charges include conspiracy to commit securities fraud, money laundering conspiracy, obstruction of justice, and more.
1: And if you've felt the pinch at the pump, you're not alone. Gas prices keep rising. Experts say even if the war with Iran ends, drivers should not expect immediate relief.
2: There's going to be some lag in just things have been bottled up for so long that it's going to take some time for those logistical networks to get back, you know, refined and turned into gasoline.
1: Nick Jarmiz from AAA says how you drive can affect how much gas you use.
2: On the highway, that means staying closer to the speed limit, because once you get to 50 miles an hour, the faster you go, the less fuel efficiency you're going to get because of air resistance.
1: I'm Monica Nelson with your consumer and business news.
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0: Mr. President, you are here against the backdrop of the war in Iran. Why focus on all these projects right now?
1: You know why? Because I want to keep our country beautiful and safe.
2: Yeah,
1: beautiful also.
2: I haven't changed anything.
1: We're fixing up the reflecting pond to the Lincoln Memorial, the Washington Monument, and you say, why are you fixing it up? Because you can understand dirt maybe better than I can, but I don't allow it. This is one of the worst reporters. She's with ABC Fake News, and she's a horror show. She's saying, why would you bother fixing this up? Why would I bother taking 11 or 12 truckloads of filth out of the water in front of the Lincoln Monument? That's what made our country great. Beauty made our country. People made our country great. A question like that is a disgrace to our country.
3: So President Trump, Buck, this is very Trump. This is a Mother's Day, address. And President Trump, I don't know if you saw the video yesterday. I don't know if we even discussed it on the program. He's trying to fix the reflecting pool in front of the Lincoln Memorial, which he says, and I do think there's some truth to this, having been by it a lot, it has become filthy, and he wants it to look more beautiful. So yesterday, he took the Secret Service, and they went on a tour of the reflecting pool, which has been drained, and he has some of his pool guys that are in there trying to figure out a way to make it more beautiful, and he got questioned about why he's doing it, and he is obviously teeing off about his goal. It is kind of wild, Buck, how much he's trying to fix all at once, all over the country, in all respects. I mean, it's pretty crazy the amount of projects he's underway with right now.
4: Can I address one of these quickly here, Clay? VIP listener Guy writes, Buck, I never heard that martinis weren't manly. They have a high alcohol content, and James Bond drinks martinis. Well, Guy, yes, but I'm talking espresso martinis, my friend. I'm talking a martini with some espresso thrown into it and some coffee liqueur, which, I don't know, Clay, are there man card points deducted for espresso martinis? It's not an apple teeny.
3: I mean, it has taken off in popularity. One of our friends, Ben, that we've been out with quite a lot, orders espresso martini rounds with every opportunity that he can. It is a nice little pick-me-up if you're out and need a little bit of a caffeine rush. We'll come back, update you more on Virginia and more.
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10: Today marks the tip-off of the WNBA's historic 30th season, with two new teams joining the league, the Toronto Tempo and the Portland Fire, to bring the total to 15 for the 2026 season. The Las Vegas Aces are the returning champs, led by four-time WNBA MVP Asia Wilson. 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
11: Another setback for Democrats. I'm Carmen Roberts, Fox News. The Virginia Supreme Court just erased a voter-approved Democratic redistricting plan that had targeted four Republican-held U.S. House seats. The court ruled state lawmakers violated procedural requirements when they placed the constitutional amendment on the ballot.
12: And for that reason, they say the congressional district maps issued by the court in 2021, they've got to use for the upcoming congressional election. This was a state matter. Virginia's Supreme Court made this decision. It's not out of the realm of possibility that challengers to this decision would try to get to the Supreme Court to say that there is some U.S. constitutional violation in the way that this ruling was made.
11: Fox's Shannon Bream. The ruling, combined with a recent U.S. Supreme Court decision severely weakening the Voting Rights Act, has supercharged the Republicans' congressional gerrymandering advantage heading into this year's midterm elections. The country's top Republican, President Trump, says he's winning on another front as the U.S. carried out more airstrikes today.
13: This time targeting several empty, very large crude containers, ships that were trying to break the blockade and head to Iranian ports. Yesterday, three U.S. guided missile destroyers were transiting the Strait of Hormuz when they came under attack from Iranian missiles and drones. CENTCOM says none of the U.S. warships were hit, but they had to take evasive measures and shoot down the incoming threat.
11: Fox's Jennifer Griffin. A modest win for the U.S. economy last month as employers added 115,000 jobs, exceeding expectations, with the unemployment rate remaining steady at 4.3%.
14: Still, manufacturers cut 2,000 jobs, and over the past year, manufacturing has lost 66,000 jobs. Construction, transportation, and healthcare industries all added jobs last month.
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15: 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Here's what's happening. Federal judge is terminating Springfield PD's consent decree. This was yesterday after a joint request by the city, the U.S. Justice Department. John Babak has more.
16: The decree was imposed back in 2022 after federal investigators found a pattern of excessive force by the police department's narcotics bureau. The judge determined that the department has demonstrated full compliance with all material requirements and proof of sustained ongoing improvement. In the newsroom, I'm John Babak.
15: A massive monkey wrench for college students trying to take finals. Still no word on just how many Massachusetts and Connecticut schools are impacted by a cyber hack. The Canvas Learning Center, UMass, one of the 9,000 institutions worldwide hacked. That website has been taken down. Motorcyclist in the hospital after a crash in Springfield. This was last night. Authorities say it happened on the westbound side of the South End Bridge. Just before 7 o'clock in the evening, the motorcyclist reportedly suffered serious injuries. The crash and what led up to it, well, it's still being investigated. Postal workers across the region work tomorrow to deliver mail and to stamp out hunger. The annual food drive is tomorrow. If you put out your food donation by your mailbox, it'll be picked up after your mail is delivered. AAA has gas in Massachusetts heading into the weekend at $4.46 a gallon on average. It's $4.62 a gallon, $4.87 in Connecticut. In sports, the Red Sox home this evening hosting Tampa. The Yankees are in Milwaukee from the Weather Center. Mix of sun and clouds today. Breezy highs near 60. 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
7: In 2005, investigators in Palm Beach, Florida, began uncovering a dark secret.
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7: 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That man was Jeffrey Epstein, and he had set up a system designed to bring him underage girls. 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Epstein would become one of the world's most infamous predators, a man who could have faced decades in prison but served just 13 months in his own wing of a county jail.
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11: New York, Palm Beach, New Mexico, Paris, Virgin Islands, and each one of those residences is an alleged crime scene.
7: 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Truth and Lies, Jeffrey Epstein.
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0: Welcome back in, Clay Travis, Buck Sexton Show. We've got a UFO witness, Bob in Erie, Pennsylvania. What happened, Bob? Tell us about it.
1: So me and an employee of mine were driving down I-79 southbound in northwest PA. Beautiful sunny day, blue skies. We see this white orb, let's say ball, hovering just off to the side of the road above the trees, probably a couple hundred feet tall. And it hovers out over the southbound lanes. It goes into the median, and then it just like, pew, just takes off like hundreds of miles an hour, and it's gone. So we're like freaked out by it. And then 2 days later on the national news feed, I'm looking on my computer, these news stories, and this other guy takes a photo of a UFO in Iowa. So I click on the story, I take a look at it, and he videotapes it. It was on the local news. And I'm like, oh, that's what we saw. I go down to my employee, I show him the picture of this thing, the news story. I'm like, what's that look like? He's like, that's what we saw, dude. I'm like, wow. You know, that was pretty wild.
0: So you believe you witnessed, did you believe in UFOs before you saw one?
1: No, I mean, I've never seen anything like that. So that was definitely a unique occurrence. Definitely freaked out by it. It was nothing like I've ever seen before.
2: Clay, where are you on Bigfoot? Just so I can get you on the record here. I just want to know. Like,
0: thank you for
2: Sasquatch,
0: the, call,
2: the Abominable Snowman, the Lost City of Atlantis.
0: I think there are animals that we have not yet found, but I think there are very few of a substantial size. So
2: well, there's 100% animals we haven't found because we're still in the last year we've probably discovered new species, but they tend to be along the lines of, you know, a mollusk.
0: Yes. So I don't think there are large mammals that exist on the planet that we have yet to discover. So it's going to upset the Bigfoot people out there. And I used to watch the Finding Bigfoot show back in the day because it was pretty entertaining. I would love for Bigfoot to be real. I don't think there's evidence to support the fact that Bigfoot is real.
2: I'm down here in South Florida. I never hear about the Chupacabra anymore. Do you remember El Chupacabra?
0: Oh, yeah.
2: For a while, that was a thing.
0: I will say there are still, I mean, where you are in South Florida, there are massive parts of the Everglades that basically no humans ever traverse, right? And so I do think there are parts of the world that are incredibly remote, but I think large mammals, I don't think there's any large mammals that we haven't found on Earth. There might be, I don't know, big fish, that's not a mammal, obviously, but big fish in the depths of the ocean that we have yet to discover. But I don't think there's hidden mammals.
2: Oh, we'll come back here in a sec and talk to Ryan Gerdusky about politics, Virginia, redistricting, the midterms, Fetterman, is he going to switch parties? All of these good things with our buddy Ryan Gerdusky, a great way to get you squared away on what matters in the political realm before the weekend. So stick around. Back in the data in a second.
3: 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WHYN.
2: Right now in our communities, women with an unplanned pregnancy are being pressured to make an irreversible decision in a moment of fear and panic. They are being told that abortion is the only option. At Preborn Network Clinics, a woman receives a different thought, one that the abortion industry will never offer. She's given true support to welcome her baby into this world and the ability to meet her unborn baby with a free ultrasound.
4: I got to hear and see my baby for the first time. 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
5: Questions about, is there once alien life that has been to Earth?
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2: Preborn accomplishes all,
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2: of
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2: this
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2: by
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2: Here's
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2: My ask. 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
8: A blow to Democrats' midterm hopes. I'm Carmen Roberts, Fox News. The Virginia Supreme Court strikes down the congressional redistricting map voters approved last month. It's a major setback for Democrats' attempt to counter a Republican reshuffling of voting maps in other states ahead of November's midterm elections.
9: The court today said Virginia Democrats rushed the process, ignored rules for constitutional amendments. We heard from President Trump, who posted on Truth Social, that this was a huge win for the Republican Party in America. We heard from the Democratic Attorney General of Virginia, who said that his team was reviewing the decision, but we don't know if this is something that would make its way up to the Supreme Court.
8: Fox's Mark Meredith. Virginia Democrats had hoped to flip four Republican-held U.S. House seats to blue. The U.S. expects Iran to respond today to a peace proposal as fighting flares in the Gulf.
10: We're expecting a response from them. We'll see what the response entails.
8: Secretary of State Marco Rubio talking to reporters in Rome.
10: The hope is it's something that it can put us into a serious process of negotiation. Obviously, we've seen the reporting overnight that Iran has established or trying to establish some agency that's going to control traffic in the straits. That would be very problematic. That would actually be unacceptable.
8: Rubio urged European allies today to move beyond rhetoric and take concrete action against Iran, even as he sought to repair strained ties with the Vatican during the two-day visit following tensions over the war. And Spanish authorities are preparing to receive the Hanta virus-stricken cruise ship headed for the Canary Islands. Health officials plan to carefully evacuate the more than 140 passengers and crew when the MV Hondias arrives this weekend. The U.S. and U.K. are arranging flights to repatriate their citizens. At least three passengers have died. Several others are sick. But none of the remaining passengers or crew is currently symptomatic. 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
2: 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Here's what's happening. Federal judge is terminating Springfield PD's consent decree. This was yesterday after a joint request by the city, the U.S. Justice Department. John Babak has more.
11: The decree was imposed back in 2022 after federal investigators found a pattern of excessive force by the police department's narcotics bureau. The judge determined that the department has demonstrated full compliance with all material requirements and proof of sustained ongoing improvement. In the newsroom, I'm John Babak.
12: A massive monkey wrench for college students trying to take finals. Still no word on just how many Massachusetts and Connecticut schools are impacted by a cyber hack. The Canvas Learning Center, UMass, one of the 9,000 institutions worldwide hacked. That website has been taken down. Motorcyclist in the hospital after a crash in Springfield. This was last night. Authorities say it happened on the westbound side of the South End Bridge. Just before 7 o'clock in the evening, the motorcyclist reportedly suffered serious injuries. The crash and what led up to it, well, it's still being investigated. Postal workers across the region work tomorrow to deliver mail and to stamp out hunger. The annual food drive is tomorrow. If you put out your food donation by your mailbox, it'll be picked up after your mail is delivered. AAA has gas in Massachusetts heading into the weekend at $4.46 a gallon on average. It's $4.62 a gallon, $4.87 in Connecticut. In sports, the Red Sox home this evening hosting Tampa. The Yankees are in Milwaukee from the Weather Center. Mix of sun and clouds today. Breezy highs near 60. 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
13: 844-500-4242. Limerick guy says the Virginia Supreme Court turned Governor Abigail Spanberger into Governor Abigail Nothing Burger.
14: Ha, ha, ha, ha.
13: I like it. 844-500-4242. So there's this group. It's on the It's on the internet, Rebel News. I'm not familiar with it. I don't follow it much. It sometimes turns up on my Twitter feed. And they were going out to this. They have other foreign freeloader flop houses around the country, not just in Massachusetts. And so the people from Rebel News, a guy named David Mendez, went out to one of these flop houses. And everybody in it has got these amazing cars. Because, you know, they got

0: Joey Carr is back.
1: 844-500-4242. David, you're next with Howie Carr. Go ahead, David.
2: Hey, Howie, how you doing?
1: Very good.
2: I want to get your take on the Virginia decision.
1: I'm very grateful. It was very close, David, as you know, 4-3. If it had gone the other way, I would be very extremely depressed. And, you know, it's all of a sudden, right. If on the betting, I wonder what the betting lines are showing for the Republicans' chances of maintaining control of the House. So they've got to have gone way up since this morning, since the decision was announced, don't you think?
2: Yeah, Howie, I read the legislation. I live in Pittsburgh. I'm the guy that used to carry your books at the first morning meeting as I was
1: right.
2: doing a call. Yeah, Howie, get this, right? I read the legislation, and if I was dumb, as a moon bat, it's say John Tierney, my former congressman, where Seth Moulton is now,
1: yeah.
2: So the wannabe Marine. I would have definitely fell for it, but I know Howie. How can the Democrats cry it's unfair out of the 11? Now, tell me if I'm wrong. There's 11 district seats, congressional seats in Virginia. 6 belong to the left and 5 belong to the right. So the Democrats, 6, Republicans, 5. How can they say that's unfair, but the average moon bat that watches Rachel Maddow all the time wouldn't know that. You know how he said.
1: Yeah. Well, you know, the thing is, the other thing is, David, and you see it again today in the early wire reports about this decision by the Virginia Supreme Court. They said, well, you know, the Democrats were just trying to fight back against the Republicans. The Republicans started this gerrymandering. The Republicans didn't. The Republicans are 20, 30, 40 years late to this, David. I mean, again, if the Republicans were doing it, the Republicans would have a seat or two in New England, which they don't. They would have more than 11% of the congressional delegation in Illinois, which they don't, even though they got 35, 40% with Trump all the last three elections. The New York delegation is gerrymandered. California is terribly gerrymandered. The Republicans were just fighting back.
2: Right, and Howie, one more point, then I'll go. Peter Torkelson was one of the last three Republicans.
1: Yep.
2: I mean, he was a rhino with that, but he used to be a Davis state rep, if I'm not wrong, Davis Dobfield area.
1: Yep.
2: Before he ran for that congressional seat in the early 90s.
1: Yes, he was.
2: And he was actually there. And I remember, and then, Howie, I'm hearing from some of the moon bats in the 6th District that Seth Moulton is more liberal than John Tierney. How can that be? John Tierney's daughter used to work, Nancy Pelosi's daughter used to work in this D.C. office. I know this because I have friends. I got eyes everywhere, Howie. I'm an
1: Tierney. Tierney didn't lose because he was too liberal. He lost because his wife had these two brothers who were basically gangsters, and they were putting money into his bank account. And then the cops came in, and they said, "You got $7 million in your checking account. Where did this come from?" And it came from offshore, from his gangster. He owned a helicopter. His wife had brought a helicopter for her two wise guy brothers. And he goes, "I got $7 million in the bank. I was wondering about that when I took out $150 for the weekend. I thought it was a mistake on the ATM printout." See you later, John Tierney. I'm Howie Carr. For the first time ever, there are nearly 50% more home sellers than home buyers in the U.S. What can you do in this moment to get your property noticed? 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
12: To swap prisoners. I'm Carmen Roberts, Fox News. President Trump says Russia and Ukraine agreed to his request for a three-day truce that will facilitate the transfer of 2,000 prisoners of war. It starts tomorrow.
13: And the dates are very interesting as we pull up the Truth Social here. May 9th, May 10th, and May 11th. And that's interesting because that is around Victory Day for Russia. Of course, Vladimir Putin is going to want to have a big military parade. It also goes on to say that it will include a suspension of all kinetic activity, also a prisoner swap of 1,000 prisoners. We haven't seen a number like that for a while, 1,000 prisoners from each country.
12: Fox's Aisha Hazmi at the White House. Still no word from Iran over whether it will accept the latest peace plan.
14: We're expecting a response from them today at some point.
12: Secretary of State Marco Rubio explains to reporters in Rome what may be holding things up.
14: Their system is still highly fractured and a bit dysfunctional as well. So that may be serving as an impediment. I hope it's a serious offer. I really do.
12: And there's more military action, though, than diplomatic action. U.S. CENTCOM says the U.S. has struck several tankers that tried to run the blockade and head to Iranian ports. A major blow to Democrats today as the Virginia Supreme Court strikes down a voter-approved Democratic congressional redistricting plan. And the court ruled state lawmakers violated procedures when putting it on the ballot.
15: And for that reason, they say the congressional district maps issued by the court in 2021, they've got to use for the upcoming congressional election. This was a state matter. Virginia's Supreme Court made this decision. It's not out of the realm of possibility that challengers to this decision would try to get to the Supreme Court to say that there is some U.S. constitutional violation in the way that this ruling was made.
12: Fox's Shannon Bream. That decision could reshape the battle for Congress. 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
16: 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Here's what's happening. A motorcyclist has been hospitalized with serious injuries after an accident in Springfield last night. This occurred on the westbound side of the South End Bridge around 7 p.m. Causes under investigation. The Hampton County District Attorney's Office is confirming a homicide in Holyoke. Officials say a shot spotter activation on Suffolk Street resulted in police finding a man suffering from a gunshot wound inside a car. He later died at an area hospital. No arrests have been made. Police say robbery appears to have been a motive. A man wanted in connection to a homicide in Holyoke last month has been arrested. Daniel Medina was taken into custody by U.S. Marshals in Vermont. The 22-year-old Medina is charged with murder for his alleged role in the shooting on April 18th. He is the second person arrested in the case. A federal judge terminated Springfield Police Department's consent decree yesterday following a joint request by the city and the U.S. Justice Department. Here's John Bayback with details.
17: The decree was imposed back in 2022 after federal investigators found a pattern of excessive force by the police department's narcotics bureau. The judge determined that the department has demonstrated full compliance with all material requirements and proof of sustained ongoing improvement.
16: A new poll finds 62% of Massachusetts voters would support a ballot question to lower the state income tax from 5 to 4%. 60% would be in favor of capping annual rent increases at no more than 5%. The Emerson College poll of 1,000 voters taken earlier this week has a margin of error of plus or minus 3%. And the Springfield Thunderbirds defeated the Providence Bruins 1-0 in overtime last night to advance in the Calder Cup playoffs. The weather forecast is coming up. I'm Tori Gates, News Radio 560 and 98.9 FM, WHYN.
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22: 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Just looking at the Channel 10, the NBC station in Boston, and they sing, Massachusetts works to stop wrong-way drivers. You know what the best thing they could do? Stop hassling ICE. Let ICE go to town, and they'll start rounding up all these people. It'll also stop a lot of child abuse, drive-by shootings, fentanyl dealing. Instead, they're trying to stop all these cholos from being rounded up and sent back to the third world hellholes they came from. By the way, this guy, Arnon, whatever his name is, the guy who killed the state cop driving drunk the wrong way on Route 1 the other day in the hours after Cinco de Mayo, I think we know where he was imbibing. I'm not going to say because nothing has been officially announced. I'm pretty sure the police know as well. And apparently he'd been drinking in this low gin mill after hours, after closing. Most of the places up there in the North Shore have 1 o'clock closing hours, and he didn't, the accident, he killed a state cop driving the wrong way on Route 1. It occurred just after 2 a.m., so he was obviously drinking after closing hours. And we'll see what happens. We'll see what happens. Time now for the Chump Line.

0: Joey Carr is back.
1: Limerick guy says he thought Roman Polanski was in France. He also says that the guy in the basement, the old guy, said he was a real blue hair.
2: Ha, ha, ha, ha.
3: All right, I think we have time for one more runner-up before the winner's couple burned neighbor's wayward drone. This is our second drone story this week.
1: How many more, Mr. Speaker? How many more heinous crimes will be committed with these heinous drones?
3: A married couple is facing felony charges after reportedly admitting to burning a drone in their fire pit after discovering the $1,200 item had mistakenly landed on their Florida property. Investigators say Christopher
1: Possession
3: Palma,
1: of a drone is nine-tenths of the law, is it not?
3: I would agree. I'm kind of on their side on this one. Christopher Paula, 40 years old, was flying his drone in his neighborhood around 11:30 p.m. when it lost communication while in flight over his Port St. Lucie neighborhood.
1: Late-night drones.
3: I know. This is a thing.
1: Do you think they could be connected to alcohol use?
3: What do you think they're trying to see so late at night? The drone, Paula told police, was programmed to automatically return to its home point when connection is lost. However, instead of flying back to his residence, the drone touched down in the backyard of a house owned by Sandra Marcellus. Marcellus, who bought the property, lives there with her husband, Alquidivan Daniels. Using a GPS tracking feature, Paula determined his drone's last known position. He knocked on the door, and through the Ring doorbell camera, the owner said, "You don't have a bleeping drone anymore, sir." They burned it, so he sued him. All right, these are the winners. Homeless Florida man hops on stranger's yacht, says he's holding it for a friend, President Trump. A homeless man in the U.S. has been arrested after he hopped...
4: Everybody's always blaming me for everything.
3: ...on a stranger's yacht and refused to leave, telling cops that he was holding the vessel for his friend, President Donald Trump.
1: Trump's not a yacht guy.
3: No,
1: he's
3: not.
1: He's a golf guy.
3: Yeah, he's a golf guy. He's a helicopter guy. He's a plane guy. He's not a yacht guy. Terry Eugene Roberts Jr. climbed the yacht docked on the Miami River and threatened the owner, who was forced to call in the law enforcement agencies. The body cam footage captured the entire exchange.
1: You should have said Jared Kushner and, Ivanka. They're the ones who live down there.
3: He told the cops, "You guys aren't supposed to be here. It's maritime law. This boat belongs to Donald Trump. You need to call him." None of these are the owners of the boat. He was escorted off of the boat.
1: Lloyd Bridges could not be reached for comment.
3: Miami woman allegedly lured man to luxury condo via Instagram, then robbed him with two accomplices.
5: Giggity, giggity, giggity, giggity.
3: A blonde Florida woman, which is not exactly truthful. I saw her roots.
1: Yeah,
3: she's not blonde.
1: There's no way she's blonde.
3: Was arrested after allegedly messaging a man on social media and inviting him to her Miami apartment, only to rob him blind. Nicole Cano, 30, faces charges of false imprisonment and strong arm robbery after allegedly...
1: And also Botox overdoses.
3: After allegedly inviting the victim to her luxury Biscayne Bay condo on April 11th around 8 p.m., Cano allegedly asked the man over on Instagram to have drinks, but the meetup quickly took a turn. He thought it was a nicer turn as while the victim was on her balcony, two other women emerged from a bedroom. And, you know, being a guy, you would say, "Oh, I didn't know this was going to be a more fun night."
1: Not a threesome, a foursome.
3: Not a thruple, a quadruple.
1: It's like I'm back in Somerville.
3: The trio, however, demanded money, but the man told them he didn't have any cash. When he tried to leave, a struggle broke out, and the women told him he was, quote, going to pay. During the scuffle...
1: How far up were they in this alleged luxury condo?
3: It doesn't say what floor they were on. During the scuffle, the victim's gold chain was yanked from his neck. He managed to keep the chain, but a $300 gold cross pendant was taken before he broke free, fled the apartment, and screamed for help.
1: So he had all this jewelry, but no cash.
3: Right. He later called police. On May 1st, the victim identified Cano in a six-photo lineup, according to the charging document. Cano was arrested and booked into the Turner Guilford Knight Correctional Center. She pleaded not guilty and was assigned a public defender.
1: Was she not guilty or not, do you think?
3: She was definitely guilty.
1: I think so, too.
3: Yes.
1: I wonder if she had had all those injections around her lips, if she'd have been a little differently, look a little different.
3: Probably a little better. And who knows where else she had injections.
1: Yeah. But maybe, maybe she needs injections for some she's contracted.
3: God. But you can read all those stories at HowieCarshow.com. They're posted online.
1: All right. Well, I'd like to wish a happy Mother's Day to all the mothers out there. How about you, Taylor?
3: Likewise. Happy Mother's Day.
1: Jared?
2: Happy Mother's Day, mothers and birthing persons everywhere.
1: I'm Howie Carr.
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15: In fighting. I'm Lisa Lacera, Fox News. Russia and Ukraine agree to a short ceasefire.
16: The three-day ceasefire, beginning May 9th and ending May 11th, coincides with Victory Day, when Russia marks the defeat of Nazi Germany in World War II. In a social media post, President Trump says the ceasefire will include a suspension of all kinetic activity and a prisoner swap of 1,000 prisoners from each country. The ceasefire announcement comes a day after Special Envoy Steve Witkoff and Jared Kushner met with Ukraine's top negotiator in Miami.
15: Fox's Jared Halper at the White House. Ukraine's President Zelensky in a statement said Ukraine's decision on how to engage with the ceasefire discussions was shaped in part by the prospect of freeing its prisoners. Ukraine has made the return of prisoners of war a central demand throughout the conflict. As the White House awaits word from Iran on its latest peace proposal, U.S. Central Command says it's taken aim at several Iranian tankers.
17: U.S. forces announced that they disabled two more vessels that were caught violating
8: violating the U.S. blockade in the Gulf of Oman. CENTCOM also releasing new images of the four U.S.-guided missile destroyers that faced nonstop incoming fire from Iran while they were traversing 500 miles through the Persian Gulf and the Strait of Hormuz.
15: Fox's Aisha Hasni at the White House. Still, President Trump said the ceasefire with Iran remains intact. Cameras will be allowed in the courtroom for the entire trial of Tyler Robinson, the man accused of gunning down Charlie Kirk while he spoke on a Utah college campus last September. The defense had argued cameras could impact the outcome of the trial. Judge Tony Graff also agreeing to push Robinson's preliminary hearing to early July. Alabama Republicans have asked the U.S. Supreme Court to clear the way for the state to pursue a new congressional map after the high court decision last week to not allow Louisiana to create a second majority black congressional district. 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
18: From the News Radio 560 and 98.9 FM, WHYN Newsroom, I'm Tori Gates. Here's what's happening. A motorcyclist has been hospitalized with serious injuries after an accident in Springfield last night. This occurred on the westbound side of the South End Bridge around 7 p.m. Causes under investigation. The Hampden County District Attorney's Office is confirming a homicide in Holyoke. Officials say a shot spotter activation on Suffolk Street resulted in police finding a man suffering from a gunshot wound inside a car. He later died at an area hospital. No arrests have been made. Police say robbery appears to have been a motive. A man wanted in connection to a homicide in Holyoke last month has been arrested. Daniel Medina was taken into custody by U.S. Marshals in Vermont. The 22-year-old Medina is charged with murder for his alleged role in the shooting on April 18th. He is the second person arrested in the case. A federal judge terminated Springfield Police Department's consent decree yesterday following a joint request by the city and the U.S. Justice Department. Here's John Bayback with details.
19: The decree was imposed back in 2022 after federal investigators found a pattern of excessive force by the police department's narcotics bureau. The judge determined that the department has demonstrated full compliance with all material requirements and proof of sustained ongoing improvement.
18: A new poll finds 62% of Massachusetts voters would support a ballot question to lower the state income tax from 5 to 4%. 60% would be in favor of capping annual rent increases at no more than 5%. The Emerson College poll of 1,000 voters taken earlier this week has a margin of error of plus or minus 3%. And the Springfield Thunderbirds defeated the Providence Bruins 1-0 in overtime last night to advance in the Calder Cup playoffs. The weather forecast is coming up. I'm Tori Gates, News Radio 560 and 98.9 FM, WHYN.
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6: And I tell you, this is a real mother of a day for the Democrat Party. We're gonna have to play some music. I always tell you, this is the way Radio Moscow began their report when they announced that Joe Stalin, Uncle Joe, had shed his mortal coil back in 1953. This is Democrat fluffer news from regime-controlled media. Number of dirges must be reported today. Sadness. The Virginia redistricting has been thrown out by the Virginia State Supreme Court. The Democrats spent $70 million to try to get those four congressional seats from the Republicans to turn a 6-5 Democrat majority in the Commonwealth delegation into a 10-1. And today, this morning, it was thrown out by the Virginia Supreme Court on a 4-3 vote. 4-3 vote. And that, of course, is what touched off the Florida redistricting, which has cost them another four seats. And then, of course, that set the stage for the Supreme Court decision outlawing racial gerrymanders, which is probably going to get the Republicans another 4 or 5 seats. So that's the first sadness. But that's not the only sadness to report for the Democrat Party today. Let's hear it again. Let's cue it up again. Everyone in the newsrooms of the Wall Street Journal, the New York Times, the Washington Post, all of the comrades on the TV broadcast networks, they're all weeping because of the jobs report. You want to read some tragic headlines? Bloomberg, U.S. jobs rise 115,000. In strongest 2-month gain since 2024. Politico, upside surprise. Job growth surges for Trump's economy. CBS, employers added 115,000 jobs in April, blowing past forecasts. I can't even read anymore. This is so tragic. The Wall Street Journal is tearing its collective hair out of its head. U.S. adds 115,000 jobs with solid hiring across all sectors. Well, all sectors except federal jobs. Those are down another 9,400. 9,400 more Democrats. Pencil pushers, pencil sharpeners, paper shufflers added to the unemployment rolls. Boo-hoo-hoo. American manufacturing is roaring back. 844-500-4242. So they're really sad. They're really sad. You want some more sad news, actually? Let's put it on. Across the pond, the British Labour Party, the party of
5: unlimited Muslim immigration, societal destruction has itself been destroyed in the bile municipal elections. So have the conservatives, the Tories, because they're almost as bad as the Labour Party, Neil Farage's Reform Party, described across the board in all of the fluffer sheets as far right, is riding to victory across the board, across the island. 844-500-4242-781. It sounds like you're gloating, says Patrice. You know what? I am gloating, Patrice. I'm amused today. I'm happy. And I like the UFO report, too. Because I always like to talk about UFOs. I always read all UFO reports. I look at all the pictures. I study, like everybody, I study them. Somebody was saying he was at some big Trump administration event last night, and he expected everyone would be talking about Iran and the bombing of the islands around the Strait of Hormuz. All they were talking about was the UFOs. E.T. So, 207, I thought when they said, well, we got the illegals out, we'd have no one willing to work. You know, it's a funny thing. You get the illegals out and suddenly there are a lot more jobs open up, and they're not, maybe there's not quite as many bodies, and the bodies that are left are Americans and they're not on welfare, so you can't pay them the same kind of coolie wages you've been paying the illegals, the handful of illegals who do want to work. And so you have to pay them more. And the more you pay them, the more Americans you got willing to come back to work. I never thought we had a problem with Americans unwilling to work. It's just that the welfare was too much. If you cut I've always thought if you cut welfare, you'd have more Americans going back into the job markets. And that's the great thing about trying to cut back on the amount of food stamps and the free health care they're giving to all these able-bodied adults. That was handled somewhat. I mean, there's no silver bullet to cure the welfare problems of 50 years of the war, the so-called war on poverty. But at least they're trying. Just like Newt Gingrich's Congress tried for a while, and 30 years ago, and even Clinton went along with it for a while, and the George Soros types, the comrades, just keep, fighting back. They want to get more people on welfare, get them dependent, get them drug-addled, get them giving birth to illegitimate children, not getting married, relying on the government for everything, because that's their path to power. That's the only path to power they have. And then when they start running out of Americans, that's when they start bringing in the third world, because they know they're even more susceptible to government handouts. And they don't speak English. And they don't come from any kind of background of hard work. 844-500-4242. Next thing, you'll be telling me more housing is available. Well, the prices are going down, though, aren't they? Isn't that a good thing when you get right down to it? I mean, even if you own a house, I mean, I own a couple of places. I'm happy that the price of housing is going down. It's better for my kids. It's better for the social fabric overall. 844-500-4242. So we're waiting for President Trump to say something about the Iranians bombing the Iranians last night. He said it was a love pat. It was a love tap, I guess he said, hitting them. And I loved Marco Rubio talking about firing back at the Iranians yesterday. Cut one. Okay, we got him here.
7: But the point is, if there's not much seizing in the firing, because we've...
9: Well, you should ask that of the Iranians. Don't ask me. We didn't fire. They fired on us. My point is, if you fire at a U.S. Navy ship, what are we supposed to do? Say, oh, there's a ceasefire. We're not going to shoot down your drone. That's a stupid question. That's a stupid position to take. Of course we fired back at them. They were shooting at us. That's what I would expect to do. Only stupid countries don't shoot back when you're shot at. And we're not a stupid country.
5: Those are the kinds of blunt, honest, dare I say it, American statements you never heard under Biden or Obama. And you seldom heard them under Bill Clinton either. Democrats just don't talk the talk anymore. Not to mention they don't walk the walk. 844-500-4242, 844-500-4242. We're going to take a lot of calls today. We got a lot of stuff to get to. I'm Howie Carr.
10: Howie Carr will return.
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0: It hasn't gotten much play yet, but if you look at one of these pictures that the Department of War has released this morning, it's from Arizona last year. And if you zoom in on the actual UFO, you can see the faces of the two people in it. It's Mike Rabel and Diana Rossini. It's true. It's hovering over the, it's hovering over the adult. Oh, it's TMZ is going to break the story in a couple of hours. I'll give you a heads up on that one. Today's poll question is brought to you by Tux Trucks GMC. 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Jared, what is the poll question and what are the results thus far?
1: Today's poll question, which you can vote in at HowieCarShow.com, is do you believe space aliens visit Earth? Yes, no, or not aliens, it's time travelers.
0: And then did you put don't know? Put don't know. Is that in there too? Let's put don't know.
1: Oh, all right. It's not in there right now. We'll add it in.
0: I'm going to say yes, I do believe it.
1: 46% of the audience says yes. 48% of the audience says no. And 6% say not aliens, it's time travelers.
0: Yeah, I know that people talk about the time travelers. And, you know, we've all seen all these movies and TV shows about time travel, et cetera. But, you know, some of the reports, I saw an alien. And these are like, I supposedly credible reports. They were 3.5 to 4 feet tall. Well, do you really think if it's time travel from the future, do you think people are getting smaller? Has the arc of human history and height, has it gone up or down? It's gone up. So time travel would be very interesting. But then then they would be human beings, and you would expect that sooner or later, despite how advanced the technology is, there would be a crash and that we would have something out there. But anyway, apparently this is just the first taste. And they say they've got, or some people are saying they've got better stuff. But, you know, this is what we're always hearing, you know. Oh, wait till we release the Epstein files. Wait till they release the JFK assassination files. You know, and then it's often a disappointment when you have the secret files are released.
2: There are those who believe that life here began out there.
0: 844-500-4242. Markets soar as jobs report comes in hot. More tragic news for the mainstream media. They're very angry about this. And there's also reports that there's going to be a ceasefire in the Ukraine-Russia war. And this will just be in time for the Victory Day. They used to call it the May Day. Now it's the Victory Day parade in Moscow. And if there's a ceasefire, I guess Putin could bring out a few more tanks and ballistic missiles and a couple of more divisions, and he won't have to worry about him getting hit with Ukrainian drones, which they were saying a week, 10 days ago, that it was going to be a very, very scaled down parade because of the worry, the concern about the drones, because the drones have been moving in further and further into Mother Russia. 844-500-4242, 844. Government lost 8,000 jobs. Transportation and warehousing up 30,000 jobs last month. Retail trade, 22,000. Leisure and hospitality, 14,000. Construction, 9,000. That's good. Those are real jobs. That's what that's what we want. 844-500-4242. 774, good news on home prices decreasing. Hopefully, my property taxes will be coming down. Not if you live in Massachusetts. I remember when the near crash of 2008, 2009 happened, and the actual real estate prices, even in Palm Beach, went down for a little while, and the property taxes went down. And I had to rub my eyes because, you know, pretty much all my adult life, I've lived in Massachusetts, and I never saw the property taxes go down. Never, not once. You could have a Great Depression, and they wouldn't raise. They would increase the property tax. They'd say, "Oh, we have less building going on. We're gonna have to increase the property taxes." But in Florida, they actually in America, which Massachusetts and New England most certainly aren't at this point, they do occasionally reduce the property taxes if economic calamity happens and the values actually go down. I mean, property taxes, theoretically, they're supposed to be connected to the value of the property. So if the value of the property goes down, the taxes should go down. So Boston should be, all the commercial real estate in Boston should be, the taxes should be plummeting because the value is plummeting. But no, they're just going up. Because we need more bike lanes. We need more flop houses for the newcomers to our land who are going to enable us to keep the economy going, particularly with jail guards, translators, in the court systems, and counselors for all the pregnant young girls that have been knocked up by their illegal alien fathers. Oh, and some of the kids coming across the border need gender affirmation. So it's going to be great for the economy if we can have them. 844-500-4242. All right. Good news. It's a good news day. It's a very good news day. I'm Howie Carr.
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0: Come to Manzi Appraisers in Woburn Thursday, May 14th from 2 to 5 for a live broadcast remote. 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
1: 844-500-4242. These British election returns are very interesting. I mean, they were expected that the Labour Party, which is just doing a terrible job after the Conservative Party did a wretched job. Think of the Conservative Party as like Charlie Baker's Republican Party in Massachusetts. It was thrown out on its ears for obvious reasons. Then it's replaced by the Labour Party. And think of the Labour Party as Mara Healey's Democrat Party. And they're doing an even worse job than Charlie Parker, if it's possible to do that. So they everybody was fed up. So Anil Faraj, he's one of the guys who, you know, pioneered Brexit. And he's over here all the time. And he will take a drink under extreme social pressure. And he likes to have a smoke every now and then. But, you know, he's just kind of like the Donald Trump of Britain right now. And he's leading this party, the Reform Party, and they've come out of nowhere. And they're dominating these off-year elections. These are municipal elections, but since they're not going to have a national election, theoretically, until 29, this is kind of like their midterm. And it's just amazing. The Labour Party is running fourth behind Reform, behind the Liberal Democrats. That's the old Liberal Party of, you know, Winston Churchill used to be a liberal, you know, before the party basically went out of business after World War One, was supplanted by Labour. But they've always kind of hung around. But they're now in second place in these elections. The Conservatives are third right now. They're still counting. And their Labour, the ruling party, is running fourth. God. So anyway, I want to read this. Faraj, that's the guy. He's the head of the Reform Party. He took a drag on his cigarette and then had a sip of bitter. And then he said that the last time there was a major change in British politics after the end of World War One, when it was settled on a World War I, as Ilhan Omar would call it, when it settled on a two-party system representing the workers on one hand, Labour, and the owners of capital on the other, the Conservatives or Tories, and how those distinctions have long vanished, and that the real political divide right now is, quote, increasingly it's about whether you go to work or not, unquote. How long have I been saying that, Jared? A long time, right? The Democrats used to be the party of the working class. Now they're the party of the non-working class. That's just, I mean, I'm not saying I have a copyright on any of that, but

0: just obvious. Democrats tend to be people who don't work. Either they're on welfare or they have trust funds and they're fabulously wealthy. Or they just arrived here 2 weeks ago from Senegal. Concerns about the enormous, and the other side, the Republicans, the conservatives, MAGA, those are the people that are here and just have to work around the clock to pay for all of this nonsense. Concerns about the enormous tax burden include, for the sake of the work knots, including the large numbers of criminally inclined new migrants, has arrived alongside societal breakdown, Farage said. He stated what he's heard on the campaign trail. This is a quote. I consistently hear from people, especially from women, is please save us. A sense that society is in rapid decline, law and order, antisocial behavior, shoplifting, whatever it is, please save us from this. Sound familiar? There is a feeling out there that all the values that have mattered to people their whole lives, the kind of country they want their kids and grandkids to live in, is very, very severely under threat. We want to turn the country around. We all feel that it is headed in the wrong direction on a number of major issues. This is Neil Farage saying this. Frankly, many people find the society they're living in is unrecognizable from just a few short years ago. This is the stuff of the heart. This is emotive stuff that matters to people. And that's why this new party, this reform party, is crushing the labor party in its own strongholds, what used to be working class areas, now non-working class areas, and the conservatives as well, in sort of the lower middle class, the tradesmen, that group, demographic group, economic group that used to be the Tory base, their core constituency. He's stripping them away from both sides. And meanwhile, you got there's this Green Party. They're the ones who support transgenderism and Muslims. I don't know how you reconcile Muslims wanting to throw gays off of rooftops and with transgenderism. But this guy named Polanski is trying to put together this coalition. Just, you know, people with purple hair. Think the Massachusetts Teachers Association.
1: Any relation to Roman Polanski? I explain a few things.
0: Yeah, I don't know. But his name is Polanski. Zach Polanski is his name. 844-500-4242. After today's ruling in Virginia, what do you think Hakeem Jeffries' talking hands are doing? Hakeem is talking about going to the Supreme Court. I think the Supreme Court has made its views known on the matter of gerrymandering and racial redistricting.
2: And fight hard.
0: And I also think that he doesn't understand that under the Constitution, most election laws are to be decided at the state level. That's what the Constitution says. The states will determine their own election, their individual election laws. And, you know, I know he's not a lawyer, but he's also not a constitutional scholar. He's really not much of anything other than his uncle's nephew, Leonard Jeffries, who hated Jews big time. 844-500-4242, 844-500-4242. So Kamala, you want some more fun? This is Kamala is She will take a drink under extreme social pressure, and she did again. She was talking about the Iran war. Cut 15.
3: This war in Iran, which the American people do not want, which was not authorized by conference, but even if it was, it should not have been initiated. He talked about obliterating, and then he said, oh, he did. It's all just...
4: We're in a room amongst friends.
3: You made me do that.
4: struggling.
0: Speaking of being obliterated. Yikes. 844-500-4242. Good Lord. The Democrats are in a lot of pain. A lot of pain. As you know, in Virginia, not Virginia, in Tennessee, they got rid of the one black majority district. And so they redrew the district, and it's still like 40% black. It's in Memphis, West Tennessee. And it's currently represented by a white man, a white Democrat, who Steve Cohen, I always call him the chicken man. You've seen him eating chicken in the Capitol and everywhere else. I think it's his way of trying to pass.
5: Chickens.
0: I'm not a psychiatrist. I just play one on the radio, but I think you could make the argument that Representative Cohen is clinically insane. He's not all there, but they're very concerned that he is a white Democrat is going to be replaced by a black Republican, a woman, by the way. A white male Democrat is going to be replaced by a black female Republican. And do you know what the Democrats are saying this is an example of? You only get one guess, and it starts with R. So this was on CNN last night when Lydia Moynihan pointed out what seems to be a likely outcome after the redistricting in Nashville earlier this week. Cut four.
6: The woman now who is likely going to win the 9th district in Tennessee is a black Republican woman as a result of this redistricting effort. It's likely going to be a black Republican woman who beats that old white man.
7: Could I make this very simple?
6: But that's racist?
8: We're going to come back.
9: It actually is.
8: We're going to take a quick break, and then Teslin and Congressman, I'm going to have you both respond. We'll be right back.
0: This white ginger who's trying to interrupt, he's a Democrat, obviously. He's the one who's arguing it's racism to replace an old, insane white man with a young black woman who happens to be a Republican.
10: I may be a white boy, but I'm not stupid.
0: Yes, you are. And now you're senile on top of being stupid. So they're just, you know about Jasmine Crockett in Texas and about how she's decided to go ghetto. We have an even better example today. There's this guy in Tennessee. I think he was running for one of the seats that he thought was flippable, but it's no longer flippable. He's a black guy. He's a state rep. And he got elected as Joe Biden would say, the first articulate, clean-looking black guy, and he's got very short hair. This is Representative Justin Pearson in 2016. And then we're going to play for you the Representative Justin Pearson of today. And he's got a giant afro now. He's got a giant superfly afro. And he is wearing a pimp suit. I don't know how else to describe it, a zoot suit. And he's wearing a white shirt and a white tie, like the mafia used to wear. He went out with Joey Gallo back, 50-plus years ago. But this is what he's wearing. So this is Representative Justin Pearson running for office in 2016. Cut five.
11: Justin J. Pearson, and I'm running for president of BSG. There are a few reasons that we're running this campaign this year. One has to do with representation. How can we represent all voices in a conversation? I wanted to do this by partnering with organizations from the Boone Democrats to the Boone Republicans. I want to bring together different voices, dissenting voices, voices that may be more liberal or more conservative, in order that we can reach a point of sort of the radical middle.
0: Again, he's very straight-looking, very straight-looking. This is Justin Pearson this week. If you saw Eddie Murphy on the old Saturday Night Live wearing this outfit and with this wig, this giant Afro wig, you would say, "Hey, Eddie, don't overdo it." But this is the guy's look now. And listen to how he talks. Cut six.
4: fear. You've had three strike laws, mass incarceration, denied us of who we are, and we are still here. And today, you will take the only majority black district from us. But I want you to know, and I want my nephews, sons, and the future to know, no matter what you do, no matter how

0: the push-up man. Let me tell you, Ron O'Neill, Superfly, never would have gone out of his crib in that outfit that Representative Justin Pearson wore. You know who else wouldn't have gone out there? Freddie, as in Freddie's dead. Pushing dope for the man. Now Fred is dead. And now Justin Pearson's political dreams are dead. 8-4, it would take a heart of stone not to laugh at what's been happening here the last couple of days. 844-500-4242. I'm Howie Carr.
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5: Mortal Kombat 2 is looking for a fight at the box office. The sequel, based on the popular video game series, projected to make between $40 and $45 million in its first weekend in theaters. I can turn a dance floor into a runway. It'll go up against The Devil Wears Prada 2 in its second weekend, as it looks to make between $38 and $42 million elsewhere. Michael,
6: let's take it from the top.
5: Looking to add $35 to $40 million in its third outing. Shakira reclaiming her crown as the undisputed voice of the World Cup. With the 2026 tournament just under a month away, FIFA has officially tapped the Colombian superstar for the game's new anthem. The track is called Die Die. That's Italian for Come On, Come On. This will be Shakira's fourth time performing for the World Cup. Shakira takes the stage in Miami July 1st. BTS in Mexico ahead of weekend sold-out shows. The South Korean supergroup making an appearance with a Mexican president, where they greeted 50,000 fans from the presidential palace balcony. Mexico is the only Spanish-speaking nation in the top 10 markets for K-pop. No Doubt kicking off an 18-show residency at the Sphere Las Vegas. Gwen Stefani and crew treating fans to the best of their ska pop songbook. The roughly two-hour set focused heavily on the band's 1995 breakthrough album, Tragic Kingdom. That's entertainment. I'm Jennifer Polsoni.
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0: Joey Carr is back.
1: You've had three strike laws, mass incarceration, denied us of who we are, and we are still here. And today, you'll take the only but majority black district from us. But I want you to know, and I want my nephew, sons, and the future to know, no matter what you do, no matter how much you try and break us and make us bend and make us quit, we will still be here.
2: Another junkie plan. Pushing dope for the man.
3: He doesn't sound like MLK. One of the texters said, he's like Jesse Jackson on meth. That's what he's, I mean, it just doesn't cut it.
4: Methy Jackson.
3: Someone said, did he go to Bowdoin? I don't know where he went. Did he go to Bowdoin?
4: Yeah, he went to Bowdoin.
3: He went to Bowdoin, too.
4: He went to Bowdoin.
3: See, he's been driven insane.
4: Yeah, Jerry Callahan had a tweet about that. Yeah,
3: that's what it is. You know, it's like Mitt Romney went insane because he's the same age as Donald Trump, like within 2 months. And, you know, he spent his whole life trying to make up for his father not being elected president. And then Donald Trump just comes out of the green room at NBC and gets elected president. Mitt's never been the same. I mean, he wasn't much before, but he's been worse since then. And obviously, that's what's happened to Justin Pearson. He's lost his mind. I mean, Mamdani beat him, and Mamdani is not even an American and not even a black person.
4: Yeah, this is from Sean Davids at The Federalist. This little ghetto dashiki routine from Pearson is so tiresome. His dad was a pastor. His mom had a doctorate, and he went to Bowdoin, a school so white it makes Mitt Romney look ethnic.
3: It's Mamdani's school, though, too.
4: Yep.
3: Oh, my God. Yeah.
4: What if they went to accent class together?
3: Yeah. No, it says, get some pictures, 781. He finds some pictures from his, that's where we played it.
4: The audio came from the old video where he's just got the suit and tie and the short hair.
3: He looks like he just came out of the barber camp at basic training, you know? I mean, he's got that little hair. And now he's got this afro that would be, you know, people would be, you know, say he was putting on airs, you know, pimp airs if he had this haircut in the 60s or the 70s.
4: It's like the Beatles before and after Ravi Shankar.
3: 844-500-4242, 844-500-4242. So this is another good one. Wait, we don't have time for it. We got a lot of good sound to get here today, and we're going to talk about the UFOs and the peace talks and the ceasefires. That some ceasefires are more ceasing than others. And now they're going to have one in the Ukraine-Russian war for 3 days. And then we have all of the redistricting wins by the Republicans. And it's a good news day as we head into Mother's Day. Mother's Day. 844-500-42.
5: Birthing people.
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10: Waiting on word. I'm Lisa Lacera, Fox News. No response yet from Iran on the latest peace proposal from the U.S.
11: They have no military. They have not a lot left. See what happens.
10: President Trump, just moments ago as he departed for Virginia, he said he's expecting a response from Iran soon.
12: Iran's foreign minister is saying that the Iranians will not bow to U.S. pressure as the U.S. continues to enforce its military blockade on Iranian ports.
10: Fox's Aisha Hosni at the White House. This comes as U.S. Central Command says the U.S. has disabled a total of four Iranian tankers in and around the Strait of Hormuz. On the three-day ceasefire between Russia and Ukraine, the president said he'd like a longer-term peace deal.
11: It's the worst thing since World War II in terms of life. 25,000 young soldiers every month. It's crazy.
10: Part of the deal also calls for an exchange of prisoners, something Ukraine's President Zelensky said shaped his decision on the ceasefire. Virginia's Supreme Court rules its voter-approved redistricting plan violated the state constitution.
13: Virginia State Supreme Court found Democratic lawmakers violated the state's demand that they take two votes in two separate sessions of the General Assembly before submitting a constitutional amendment to voters. They say that was not done in this case. The justices wrote, the violation irreparably undermines the integrity of the resulting referendum vote and renders it null and void. Virginia had redrawn their congressional map, so Democrats were favored in four additional seats, bringing the total of left-leaning seats in the state to 10, leaving Republicans just one. Without those seats in the redistricting wars, Republicans are left with a much higher advantage.
10: Fox's Jessica Rosenthal, U.S. Customs and Border Protection has canceled the visas of more than two dozen people, including some who worked on the Disney Cruise Line ship, amid allegations they possessed or had viewed images of child sexual abuse. 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

0: Friday and Ask Dr. Jesse Friday. So many great questions. So much fun still to be had on the world famous Jesse Kelly Show. Before we get to that, I want to say we already went over a great story. Great news. The communists in Virginia really, really screwed the pooch, got themselves all twisted up into knots over the whole thing, and they ended up just losing. It's great. But let's take a moment and acknowledge something else. Oftentimes, big cities in America now, they're run by the scummiest people on the face of the planet. They are. And they steal elections. You know, you think a legitimate person is going to win an election in Chicago? They're going to steal that election. New York City, that's what happens. That's how it works now. So when something wonderful does happen in one of our big cities, I feel like we should acknowledge it and celebrate it on the show. Baltimore has had a bad rap for a long time because crime has gotten out of control. I mean, I've been to Baltimore. We took our kids. When I lived in D.C. for a year, we would go up to the Baltimore Harbor and the aquarium, and we'd eat crab cakes and everything else. And Baltimore has gotten really, really dangerous. The Black Lives Matter, all that crap, it's just been really, really dangerous. They've had really bad government there, and it's been bad thing after bad thing after bad thing after bad thing, all bad news out of Baltimore, which actually really genuinely does suck because Baltimore could be a gorgeous, cool city. But that aside, Baltimore has been rough for a while. But today, Baltimore Mayor Brandon Scott, he did something I think is really, really going to make an impact.
1: Therefore, I, Brandon M. Scott, mayor of the great city of Baltimore, do hereby proclaim that the 4,000 block of Greenmount Avenue shall be ceremonially renamed as Tupac Shakur Way and encourage all Baltimore residents to join in the celebration. Congratulations.
0: Absolutely. What, Chris? Why aren't you celebrating? They just named a street after a dead rapper. This is a huge, huge moment that I think is going to turn Baltimore around. What, Chris? What? Yeah, you're supposed to hold your gun up sideways and shoot it at somebody or something. This is what? Tupac Shakur Way, Chris. This is huge. Hey, Indiana Jesse, during your first hour last night, you were talking about trust, and it reminds me of the measles outbreak, hantavirus, and so on. And I'm wondering how many people in the country actually are going to believe our institutions and their recommendations. It says his name is Clint. This is exactly what I warned about. I know you were right there with me. If you were listening back then, I bet you I did 1,000 shows. Oh, probably not 1,000. I bet you I did 100 shows on this exact subject. Trust in institutions. And during coronavirus, And other things, it wasn't just coronavirus, but coronavirus was the biggest one for our medical institutions. During coronavirus, doctors became liars. They did. Pediatricians are trying to jam that thing in your kid's arm. It's safe. Your doctor didn't know that. They lied. Pharmacies wouldn't fill ivermectin prescriptions. No, sorry. You can't get that here. We lost trust in pharmacies. The CDC is recommending mail-in ballots that the Democrats used to steal an election. The FDA called ivermectin horse paste when it had been used on humans by the doses of billions. We watched every medical institution we used to trust. We watched all of them join together and lie. Lie and smash your freedoms and censor anybody who was out there trying to tell the truth. If you even mentioned that you should, get some sunshine and exercise and not stress about the whole freaking thing, you were treated like patient zero who was going to kill 50 million people. We had the president of the United States of America, Joe Biden, get up on camera and tell us he was losing patience with us. I have never in my lifetime, I don't think it has ever happened, had an American president speak to the American people, a big segment of the American people that way. We've been patient, but our patience is wearing thin. Excuse me? Who do you think you are, you piece of crap? You don't get to talk to me like that. You're not my king. Go screw yourself. And I screamed in this microphone day after day after day that in the future, we were going to have something that is real. We were going to have something, not that Corona wasn't real, that's not what I'm saying, but we were going to have something, maybe it does kill 50 million people. It's, I mean, that happens. You don't want to be around for it, but if you look historically, these horrible plagues and things like that, they do happen. And in the future, you have to assume there's something coming. No, I don't think it's hantavirus. Don't sit and stress about that. But there'll be something someday. And on that day, the CDC is going to put out a statement. And your doctor's going to make a statement. Maybe even the president, whoever it is then, will come out and make a statement. You know what you're going to do? The exact same thing I'm going to do. Yeah, probably lying. I remember Corona. You all lied. Bunch of liars. Ah, that's not true. Probably lying. Probably lying. Probably trying to sell pharma products again. That's what we're all going to say. Once trust is violated, it's very hard to get it back. It is a shame. Anyway, let's move on. Some guy's friends are conservative, but disillusioned and maybe moving to the left. What's happening here? We'll talk about that. We'll have a frank talk about that in a moment. Before we do that, let's have a frank talk about caring for widows and orphans. You know, we have new Gold Star families. We've already lost people in Iran. Probably safe to assume. I hope not, but we will lose more. That's how war goes. Who helps out those families? Tunnel to Towers does. Not just Gold Star families, fallen first responder families. Cop, firefighter dies. 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All right? All right.

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